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1: David from Norwalk.
0: David from Norwalk, your caller 20, you win the tickets. You're cutting out.
1: Oh, God. That is crazy. I just used to call you guys.
0: I'm glad that you called because you got a pair of tickets for the private show with Death Cab for Cutie.
1: Oh, man, that's nice thing coming all week. Thank you, Kevin.

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0: It is world famous K-Rock. It's Kevin Ryder in the afternoon working on a story about a Jeffrey Epstein lookalike who announced he wants to run for Palm Beach mayor. I can't imagine looking like anyone worse, but he does. He looks exactly like him. So the question is, who do people tell you that you look like? 800-520-1067.
1: Val Kilmer.
0: Val Kilmer. That's not bad. Wait, early Val or late Val?
1: He was not great towards the end, and he's dead now. But, you know, it is a young Val Kilmer.
0: Yeah, that's not bad. He was here at K-Rock one time, and we asked him to sign a poster that was down the hall, and we made the mistake of giving him the marker ahead of time, and he wrote on the walls all the way down to the board he was supposed to sign. And our boss said, "You can't let him do that." And I was like, "What do you want me to do, tackle Val Kilmer? What are you, crazy?"
1: Right? That's wild.
0: That is not bad. K-Rock, hello.
2: I bet I look like Kathy Bates from Misery.
0: That's not good, right?
2: I was called Misery as a kid.
0: That's a rough person to look like. She's all crazy in Misery.
2: Yeah.
0: You like it? You don't like it?
2: At first I was like, really? You think I'm going to torture someone and keep them trapped? I'm like, sure, okay. And then it just grew on me. I'm like, cool. Especially after she did American Horror Story.
0: Yeah, no kidding. K-Rock, hello.
3: Yeah, you called in for about people you look like?
0: Yes, people tell you you look like who?
3: Bill Clinton.
0: Bill Clinton. That's not terrible.
3: Yeah. Well, no, it's not horrible.
0: Have you gotten any dates? Has it worked for you in any way?
3: Unfortunately not.
0: No jobs?
3: Excuse my line. I did not have sex with that woman.
0: K-Rock, hello.
4: Hey, Kevin. Oh, my gosh.
0: People tell you you look like who?
4: People tell me I both look and sound like Joan Cusack.
0: Joan Cusack.
4: You know.
0: I love her, yeah.
4: Cool, thank you.
0: Did you know who she was when people told you that at first?
4: Of course.
0: All right, take it easy. K-Rock, people tell you you look like who?
4: Adam Sandler.
0: I'm sorry, what?
4: I'm a woman. Adam Sandler.
0: Wow. I'm guessing you don't want to look like Adam Sandler?
4: Definitely not if I'm a woman. Even if I'm a man, I don't want to be looking like Adam Sandler. Not the best thing.
0: You have his money?
4: I wish I had his money. I've heard he's very cool.
0: Yeah, he is cool.
4: I worked with someone who was his accountant, so that's pretty kick-ass.
0: He is
4: cool.
0: But
4: I don't have his talent.
0: Right.
4: And definitely not his gender to be good enough to be Adam Sandler. As a woman, it feels like, oh, man.
0: Yeah, it's not great.
4: I don't know how I'm going to pull other women. Maybe.
0: All right. People tell you you look like who is the topic. 800-520-1067 is the number.
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0: K-Rock, hello. People tell you you look like who?
1: So when I was in college, young 20s, people told me that I looked like Sandra Bullock from Speed.
0: Sandra Bullock from Speed specifically?
1: Yes. Same haircut, same hair color.
0: Actually. It could be a lot worse. I talked to a girl who people told her she looks like Adam Sandler.
1: That's true. And one more.
0: Yeah.
1: My younger son looks like Timothy Chalamet.
0: You're just a beautiful family.
1: Good celebrity looks run in the family.

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1: Music. Hey Los Angeles, this is Amy Lee from Evanescence, and this is our new song, Who Will You Follow? The world famous K-Rock.

It is Kevin Ryder on K-Rock. Got another pair of tickets to the private show with Death Cab for Cutie at the In-N-Out Burger Sound Space at K-Rock. It's Wednesday. You could win another pair in a half hour on K-Rock.

0: It is the world famous K-Rock 106.7 KROQ. It is Kevin Ryder in the afternoon. We have been taking phone calls for the last hour. People tell you you look like who?
1: Yeah, people say I look like Elaine from Seinfeld.
0: Elaine from Seinfeld. She's pretty.
1: Yes, she is.
0: Do you dance? Do you dance like her?
1: You know what? Just because of the fact that I kept, being told that I looked like her, I learned her dance.
0: Because everybody asks you the same question.
1: Yeah, so usually they'll laugh with that, and then I'll laugh, and then I'll do the dance.
0: That's hilarious. Good work on your part. K-Rock, hello.
2: Hey, I get told I look a lot like Matt LeBlanc, my friend.
0: Oh, that's not bad.
2: That's not bad. I like an Arabic version of Matt LeBlanc, you can say. All right. And even I'm Mexican-American, but you know what? I'll accept that I look like a Matt LeBlanc Arabic version. I'm cool with that.
0: All right.
2: I'm going to use that.
0: K-Rock, hello.
3: Hi there.
0: Hi there. People tell you you look like who?
3: Barack Obama.
4: I know. It was so funny story. Back when I was in high school, a substitute teacher came. He started going on about how lucky I am to be in America and how I and I came to be with all of you in this classroom, and I get to meet this girl over here who looks like Obama, and he was pointing at me, and the whole class started laughing, and I was like, what? I was like, I do not. And that just became a running joke for a while. And one of my classmates was like, hey, Nikki, I heard you look like Obama. And I'm just like, no. It just became a running joke.
0: I mean, it could have been an ugly guy. K-Rock, hello.
5: Hello. Oh, my God, hi.
0: Hi there. People tell you look like who?
5: People tell me I look like Zendaya. I have, curly brown hair, and I don't really think that I look that much like her, but even my dad tells me I look like her.
0: Wow. So. You must. That's a good person to look like.
5: It's definitely a compliment.
0: Yeah.
5: I wish that I saw it more.
0: Yeah, you'll take it.
5: Yeah.
0: K-Rock, hello.
6: Hey, how's it going?
0: Good, thank you. People tell you look like who?
6: They say I look like Brendan Yates from Turnstile.
0: Oh, that's pretty good.
6: All right, man.
0: So I need to pick somebody to give the tickets to for Death Cab for Cutie, and I think it's going to be the first girl who was told that she looked like Adam Sandler. That does not seem ideal. Hey, is this Yvonne? It's Kevin from K-Rock.
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0: You, Yvonne, are our winner.
7: Yay!
0: You were told you looked like Adam Sandler. That's rough.
7: Kick ass. Being ugly pays off.
0: You got a pair of tickets to the private show with Death Cab for Cutie at the In-N-Out Burger Sound Space here at K-Rock on Wednesday.
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Miles the DJ here, filling in for Megan Holliday. Muse headlining Hollywood Bowl at the end of August. 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

The world famous K-Rock at KROQ. Green Day, they got a movie, a scripted movie coming out this summer. Looking forward to that. It's called Nimrod. It's about a couple, well, three teenagers, I guess, driving across country to see a Green Day show at Hollywood Palladium. That's cool. Incubus, in the meantime, expected to drop a new album soon. KROQ.

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Tons of video of their Sphere shows in Vegas so far. 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
17: They arrived in Germany under a cloud. Pacciapoli, the match-fixing scandal, had just broken in Italy, threatening to demote Juventus and disgrace the league. Several squad members faced charges back home. Coach Marcello Lippi turned isolation into fuel. Italy played pragmatically, ruthlessly. Goalkeeper Gianluigi Buffon conceded just 2 goals all tournament, 1 penalty, 1 own goal. They beat Germany in the semifinal at extra time. Fabio Grosso curling home a beauty in the final minute. Then France in Berlin. Penalties. Grosso again. The last kick. Trezeguet missed Italy's 4th World Championship. The squad lifted the trophy and dedicated it to the country, to the league, to the friends back home waiting for verdicts.
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0: S-T-R-O-Q. 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

The world famous K-Rock, Miles the DJ here, filling in for Megan Holiday this evening. Death Cab for Cutie just announced a underplay show in Pasadena at Sid the Cat on Tuesday. Of course, they're In-N-Out Burger Sound Space at K-Rock on Wednesday.

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time, KROQ dropping a new record. Their first in 30 years, 2 weeks from today, June 12th. Be on the lookout for that. Miles the DJ here. 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
25: The Vans Warped Tour returns to Long Beach July 25th and 26th with All Time Low, Jimmy Eat World, Papa Roach, Third Eye Blind, and more. Noah Kahan is coming to the Rose Bowl. That's on August 15th. And Rise Against is going to be at the Great Park Live on October 23rd.
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1: Hi, this is Julia Wolf, and this is my new song, In My Room. It's about having feelings for someone and the absolute torment that comes along with it. 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

The world famous K-Rock at KROQ, Knott's Berry Farm. Got you hooked up with passes all weekend. Top of the hour, every hour, all weekend. In fact, Miles the DJ here, filling in for Megan Holliday this evening. Another chance at Knott's coming up at 10 on KROQ.

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Same goes for Bad Omens, probably sometime in the fall. We'll keep you posted on that. Recently sold out Kia Forum, Dying to Love, Bad Omens, new K-Rock music.

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1: 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And there's only one place to win them. That guy needs rehab. 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
14: 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And Foster the People comes to the Greek Theater on October 23rd.
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10: For decades, FIFA had promised Africa a World Cup. 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South Africa, 16 years out of apartheid, hosted the tournament. And the soundtrack, whether broadcasters liked it or not, was the Vuvuzela. 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Some players hated it. Networks tried to filter it out. Mostly, they failed. So Piwe Chabalala scored the opening goal of the tournament for the host nation against Mexico. A screamer into the top corner. The whole country on its feet. South Africa wouldn't make it out of the group. Ghana would carry African hopes deepest. But the cup had finally come home, and home was loud.
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0: weekend went from bad to worse because I found out that this stupid soccer league I signed Bruiser up for decided that they were going to enter a tournament. And the way that these tournaments work, and I don't know about all this because, as Omar has pointed out, we're not good parents. But the way these tournaments work, Ali, is that you have a one or two games you have to play. And if your kids win those games, then there's more games. That's the prize, is more games.
1: Which to determine who is the biggest loser, what parent,
0: which parent lost the most of their three-day weekend. And I realize, and this is where I kind of feel like Omar did actually tell the truth when he said we were good parents, but then we found out he was lying and
1: we're trying our best.
0: When I realized when I arrived to the first of what I didn't know how many games would be on Saturday.
1: So you get there and you don't know how long you're going to be there?
0: I know that
2: it's a tournament. It's like, yeah, they have two guaranteed games, and if they keep winning, they keep playing.
0: Yes, and what I had known was that if they won the games on Saturday, that they were going to play another game, I thought, on Sunday. And that's where I thought I was locked in, at worst case scenario, three games, which is a lot for anyone to sit through in the world of soccer, let alone kids' soccer. 50 minutes, 25-minute halves.
1: No way. That's long for a 7-year-old.
0: It feels longer. And the thing I didn't realize is that there was actually two games on Saturday and two games on Sunday. And depending on the schedule, they would get to play two games on Monday.
1: Oh, no. And so, do you have to come up with snack for all that? Or who's bringing snack?
0: All I know is pretty early on, I start realizing that I'm the only parent rooting for the other team, like actively rooting for the other team.
2: Was it at least near your house or did you have to travel?
0: Not bad. 20 minutes from the house. Not terrible. But they had said, you know, some of the people that know this world better than I do go, eventually this same exact thing happens, but in Sacramento. And I go, oh, good God.
1: Oh, man, now you have to travel.
0: And sometimes.
1: To the worst city ever.
0: And I don't know how the way it works. But it's, and maybe my parents just didn't care about me at all, because any event that took place more than 5 minutes from my house was, we're just going to not do it. If anything involved a drive longer than 5 minutes, they would say, that's too far. We're not doing that.
1: And you're trying to pass that on to
0: your children. I would like to, yeah, because you start going to yourself. You start looking at these other people. Now, some parents, and these are the Omars of the world, they're very invested in what's happening. They're rooting. They want this thing to go on. I think to myself, you got to hope that it's a close game, but at the last second they lose so that you get your weekend back. And these people are like, they're like, oh, come on, we gotta play again on Monday.
1: Well, those are the people going, too, lose. I think it's not even about their kids, it's about them.
0: Right.
1: That they really want to be, look at me, my kid is a prodigy or some crap.
0: Well, the thing that I've learned, too, in this world of parents rooting on their kids in sports is that a lot of the ones that are the most extreme, like the ones that are yelling every play, pinch left, like these terms, I don't even know what the hell they mean. Their kids are sometimes the worst of the kids on the field.
3: They
0: don't understand. Oh, maybe that's why. Yeah. They don't even understand anything. Like, and then the parents
1: are like, I paid $85 per game for this.
0: Right. And I actually think that the way that they could make this more fun is if the team wins, forget about these medals for the kids. Who cares? Give the parents their money back of the winning team.
1: That would be nice. Well, and then, like, at the end of the season, they're like, here are these prizes and things for everyone. And you're like, where did you have the budget for this? I don't want to put my money towards this.
0: Right. I'd rather one less medal and you shave my price for this.
1: By, like, 10 bucks, 15 bucks.
0: So, but I was just curious, Ali, and I know that this is something that I'm sure other parents can potentially relate with. But, like, obviously, you want your kids to win because it feels good for them. But Omar,
1: don't you ever care?
0: Well, yes, they want to win because they know if they win that, yeah, it's more fun to win than to lose. But
2: it's a good feeling for your kid.
0: Good feeling. But also, have you ever rooted against your own child? You've got to be rooting against your own child. I feel like it's not cool to admit that.
2: There was this one time where we were able to get like free tickets to Disneyland or something, and they had a tournament. So I was rooting against them a little bit. Luckily, they lost, and we were able to go to Disneyland.
1: Nice.
0: So that's the part that's funny, because sometimes I had my inner voice and my outer voice, and I got confused. So my inner voice, like every time they got scored on, was like, yeah, that's right. But then sometimes I would like accidentally cheer out loud when the other team scored. And I was like, yeah. And the parents would look at me like, that's the wrong team. I'm like, is it though?
1: A31 said, I'm in my coworker's daughter does travel baseball, volleyball, and they plan their vacations around the team schedule.
0: Oh, my God.
1: So their whole life revolves around the kids' sports.
0: I don't know how that when this shifted.
1: Everyone is obsessed with putting their kids in organized sports now. Everyone needs to be doing everything. Even when my kids' thing ended, they were like, what are you doing next? I was like, well, I'm resting. I'm getting my weekends back. That's what I'm doing. What are you doing? They're like, we're signing him up for flag football.
0: Yeah, what happened when the kids just smoke cigarettes in the parking lot of a 7-Eleven?
1: Is that not enough? Old days.
0: Is that not enough of an activity? We have to travel around, and then all of a sudden you realize what could be one game turns into six games.
1: What's even funnier is that the FIFA World Cup coming. Everyone's so excited about soccer right now, and you got the worst part of it.
0: The worst part of it. I mean, just and yes, it's exciting.
1: You got great scenes.
0: I don't even want to tell you because at one point, and this is where it got even worse, a Bruiser goes, I want to go play goalie. And I'm like, oh, goalie. That's like the most. Now I got to sit there. Now you don't even do anything. You're just sitting in the net the whole time.
1: Oh, so you shouldn't even run back and forth.
0: Yeah, just sitting around. So now I'm going, why am I even here?
1: So, but is she good at it?
0: The frustrating part is she's good. She's actually, I don't know where she gets it, not from me, but she's actually kind of athletic.
1: So, like, does the coach think that she's got it?
0: So I'm going to tell you the worst part about the whole thing. So the tournament comes to an end. Luckily, they didn't win. Oh, thank God. But they played whatever, great. And this is also the part of the show I think she listens to, so I'll be careful with what I say. But then at the end of all of it, the coach, she's going to kick my ass later. The coach comes up to me and she goes, so I think that your daughter has a lot of potential as goalie. And we have
1: the P word.
0: And we, potential. Let her look that up quickly. And she goes,
1: you're like, I'll squash that.
0: She goes, we have a special additional once a week goalie only practice.
2: Oh, man.
0: Which now means.
1: Goalies only? What does everyone do? Just stand there?
0: Just stands there.
1: Oh, you have someone to kick the ball.
0: And
1: That's great standing.
0: So she goes, and we would like her to do this as well. And I go, she's gonna pass on that.
1: Oh no! You didn't ask her about it?
0: No, of course. Then of course she went around me and went right to her, and she's like, "I'm doing." So now it's just this is where it begins. And next thing you know, then you're like buying a minivan.
1: Yeah, but maybe she'll get good and then win something.
0: A lot of people asking if I gambled on it. Yes, I did bet on the game.
1: That's how you get excited about it.
0: And I lost. They didn't cover the spread.
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0: K-Rock Klein Alley Show. Perhaps you did nothing this weekend, and now it's annoying because you got to go in and be around coworkers and friends, and they're talking about all the amazing time they had in Vegas, and that is exactly what happened with Allie, who went off to Vegas. She was very excited about No Doubt, went to her first Coachella a couple years ago to see No Doubt, and then when they announced they would be at the Sphere, she goes, I'm buying tickets, and I'm going to the show.
1: Yep, I was one of the people that was trying to click on the blue dots before they went away, and finally I got to have my No Doubt experience. But I also got to have my Hot Girl in Vegas weekend experience.
0: Well, this is why I think it's interesting, because Allie, if you're new to the show, Allie's married to a woman. She's a gay lesbian. Mm-hmm. And her wife went to Vegas last weekend,
1: right.
0: a different trip
1: with
0: to
1: another
0: Vegas,
1: woman.
0: With another woman, not a quote sexual thing. This wasn't one of those freaky Vegas upside down pineapple situations, although maybe it was.
1: Yeah, I actually don't know. I didn't ask.
0: But the plan was they both were going to Vegas to see the same thing and to have very different Vegas experiences. But Allie decided, I'm going to go with my hot cousin Coco. Party cousin Coco.
1: Because she wanted to see No Doubt, too. So we decided to divide and conquer. So we didn't have to pay for a babysitter.
0: Also, I think you realized pretty early on that she is one of these people that just knows how Vegas operates.
1: Well, she has been on many Vegas trips. And the Vegas trips usually amount to arrive, attend pool party, take a break, attend nighttime party till 6 a.m., get a few hours of sleep, repeat until Sunday, till Monday morning, early Monday morning, when they're like dragging their suitcases out of the hotel with clothes still hanging out of them, trying to make it to the airplane.
0: And you learned pretty quickly, even in the preparation for Vegas, that the way that she prepares for Vegas as a hot chick is very different than the way you prepare for Vegas.
1: Oh, yeah. I mean, I was focused more on my pajamas than the rest of the, those are the outfits that I can handle.
0: These flannels don't go with these flannels. As a lesbian, I must have matching flannels.
1: This one brings out my broad shoulders more. So when we...
0: And I bet you they didn't even pack pajamas because they're used to just passing out of whatever cool thing they wore to the club.
1: No, she had a nightie. I didn't realize those were like nighties, or teddies, maybe they call them.
0: Where are those pictures? I was monitoring your feed over the weekend, and Jake was all freaked out because he thought you were posting pictures of your own ass, but apparently it was Coco's ass.
1: So yeah, when we arrived, I mean, we got the Uber from the airport together, and the amount of luggage that she had versus what I had was, I mean, a massive gap. Two big suitcases is what she had. I had one carry-on, amazed that anybody could travel to Vegas with just a carry-on.
0: Is it true that you had all of your stuff packed in a handkerchief on a stick and you traveled like a hobo just hanging over the side? That was your luggage.
2: Hike to Vegas.
0: Yeah.
1: Actually, they tied mine to the top of the car,
0: right,
1: and they put hers in the back.
0: Allie hopped in a train as it was rolling by. Got the hobo cart over to Vegas. Meanwhile, your cousin's flying with
1: the Uber.
0: Right.
1: Yeah.
0: Got it.
1: So we get to the hotel room. We have not even put our bags down, and my cousin is already getting a phone call being invited to a pool party.
0: We had been
1: invited to two parties by the time we even got to the room.
0: And let me ask you the question. In the history of all your times in Vegas, up until this trip, how many times have you ever been invited to a party?
1: Zero times is how many times I've been in. I mean, it was as soon as we arrived, it was like, click, key card, open, phone call. You guys gotta come to Omnia Day Club. It's brand new. It's effing sick. You gotta get out of here. I got a table. Don't worry about it. Don't worry about it. Just get over here. And I'm already thinking, I'm not ready for this. I wanted to go to the Lobster Shack.
0: Yeah. I'm starving.
1: I was starving.
0: Yeah.
1: So she goes, it's okay. We don't have to go to the pool party.
0: Anyone else in the mood for some deep fried cod right now? Or is that just me?
1: Anyone in the mood for fish breath? So then we proceed with our plans, which it entails getting ready and going to the Cosmo for dinner and drinks. She proceeds to take out, I'm not kidding you, 10 different bags that are all getting ready bags. There's a hair bag, there's a makeup bag, these bags. And I'm like, oh, I forgot my bobby pins. And she takes out one bag just full of bobby pins, different pins, yes. Then she breaks out the tape. There is tape that she's putting under her eyes to get her face ready for the makeup process. I didn't know that the process involves tape, but she's getting out scotch to start getting ready.
2: Scotch tape?
1: Scotch tape.
0: She's taping her face up?
1: She's taping her face up. Then she starts getting out the leg makeup and makeuping her legs. And she goes, you don't put makeup on your legs? I'm like, no, I didn't know we were even doing that. So then she has to walk around bare-assed for about 20 minutes while her leg makeup sets.
0: You do put on, you're saying that white powder all over your legs, that's just natural?
1: That's just pasty white legs. Oh, yeah.
0: I thought you had someone rolling on the white stuff.
1: That's like American-made pastiness.
0: I thought like when they chalk the football field before the game, that's what they do to Allie's legs before she goes out in public.
1: Then she starts heating up eyelash curlers with a flat iron to like singe her eyelashes curled in a way that I've never seen before. She was teaching me new methods of how to curl my eyelashes and starts putting wax, physical wax, in my eyebrows and does the amount of fading and blending that happened. I could not believe it. The makeup getting ready process was 2 hours long.
0: Two hours to even leave the room.
1: Then after 2 hours, we had to do a photo shoot of the outfits because that's part of the getting ready process and taking the pictures.
0: And this is something you've never done in all of your times at Vegas. Getting ready for you usually means just
1: 30 minutes tops.
0: Right. Is that my Birkenstock? All right, I'll put it on. And then you're out.
1: No, it's not. Wait, that's your Birkenstock.
0: I'll wear it anyway.
1: We're getting our Birkenstock.
0: I've got two left Birkenstocks. I'm ready to go. That's a standard of you getting ready to go. And now you're experiencing what it's like for a hot chick.
1: Our dinner reservation was at 7:30. We started getting ready at 5. We were almost late for our dinner reservation.
0: That sounds about right.
1: I could not believe it. So then we go to dinner, we have drinks, we got invited to a club, but the club thing wasn't even going to start happening until 1:30 in the morning. I said, I can't do it. I got to get some sleep. We wake up, we get ready for the pool party, which is a totally different getting ready process and involves glitter and bronzing. Once we do that, get to the pool party, we, by the way, did not have to pay to see John Summit whatsoever. It was $175 for girls to get in. We paid not one dime.
0: Well, what do guys get forced to pay for that? $500
1: for
0: a guy?
1: If they went without a table, it was $225
0: Jesus
1: just to get
0: Christ.
1: In. But if you got a table, it was thousands of dollars.
0: Of course.
1: And my cousin was like, don't worry, we will get in without paying. And she proceeded to press her luck throughout up until the very last minute, to which point 5 different guys decided to split a table and invite all of us to go hang out at the table for free.
0: How many?
1: Free alcohol, everything.
0: Did she go when she was wheeling and dealing with the situation? Are you hidden in the corner? Like, and then these guys agree to it, and then she goes, and now here's my cousin.
1: We were in a hotel room talking
0: like a shell game.
1: And she was the one going, well, what are we going to do? What are we going to do? And I was just sitting there on the bed going, just don't talk. I was just sitting there trying to like position myself in a sexy way and lean back and be like,
0: And then your inner monologue is saying,
1: well, it is John Summit. I don't know any of this.
0: And you're saying, don't say anything. Don't blow this, Allie.
1: I didn't talk. Right. Yeah, I just tried not to talk. Yeah.
0: Hey, that mute girl over there, bring her along. She might like the pool.
1: But it's fine because I don't think they really want to talk anyway.
0: No.
1: They just want to be around hot people.
0: Yeah, there's not a lot of talking. That's why
1: it's just like, look at you. Okay, you're a 6 or a 7. Okay, you're fine. You can come.
0: It's all the music is so loud. There's no need for it. It's a lot
1: there's
0: of yelling
1: no socializing.
0: Into each other's ears. You're married. Okay. I should know. Okay. It's a lot of that.
1: Yes, exactly. So then we pick up 5 or 6 other women on the way to the pool party to the point where now we have a group of about 10 to 15 people that are going to this table.
0: And how did all these women know each other?
1: Nobody knew each other.
0: Really?
1: No. And, there were girls coming up to me, hi, honey, hugging me, putting their hands all over me. And I'm like, who are you?
0: Right.
1: And she's like, I'm celebrating my 21st birthday. And I'm like, oh my God, what is going on here? We're all taking pictures together.
0: Allie's like, do you have the right SPF on for the pool?
1: They're all taking shots. Then it's crazy to see other people work in the scene at the pool party. Like there is an ugly girl, which I was like, okay, here's the uggo girl. She's walking around with a hotter girl because she knows the hot girl's going to get invited.
0: Is this your reflection you're looking at?
1: No.
0: Are you just looking at your own story?
1: She is using her hot friend to get access to tables to get free drinks.
0: Yeah, bottle pirates.
1: Is that what they call them?
0: That's what
1: it was
0: I used
1: a
0: to call
1: thing
0: them.
1: Of beauty. I couldn't believe she was like, oh my God, my friend, blah, blah, blah, shot, shot, shot. Okay, let's move on. Go move over to other tables.
0: Mm-hmm.
1: While we were at that table, my cousin gets approached by somebody else going, hey, my client over there would like you to go join his table.
0: Oh, my God.
1: So she's getting invited to better tables while she's at a current table.
0: And what happens with you? Does she say, yes, I'll go, but here's my, you have to bring this one too?
1: Well, I was strategically placed in the shade to avoid overheating. I was getting very bloated and clammy.
0: You won't like her when she's splotchy. So they put you... Did you get moved from table to table as well?
1: No, they actually walked up to her while I was standing right there.
0: Can you help us move this table, ma'am?
3: They're very simple.
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0: so stoked.
1: The internet's full of riddles and mysteries. Eventually, it's just a fake Tom Selleck trying to take your last dollar, so you might as well avoid all of that by doing some clickbait with us right now on K-Rock. Here we go. Clickbait. Start with this. This is apparently according to new research and researchers that have studied the way that humans bond with other humans. This is important if you are dating or trying to date or just trying to build a relationship with someone, even a coworker or boss. But they found that this is a weirdly effective way that people bond even faster than through shared interests. So it used to be like, oh, you're a Lakers fan? I'm a Lakers fan. All right. And that was how people would bond. And now they are finding through research that there's a way that people bond more effectively and faster.
2: I would
1: than
2: say
1: shared interests. Allie, what is it?
2: I know exactly what it is. It is shared complaining. If you're complaining about the same things and you're annoyed by the same things, that brings people together more than things that they love.
1: Okay. Shared dislikes, shared not interests, shared hate, Allie claims, is stronger than shared love.
2: Don't you hate when blah, blah, oh my God, I hate that too.
1: Right,
2: we're
1: right.
2: The same.
1: You hate the Cowboys? I hate the Cowboys. We all hate the Cowboys.
2: You hate it when people take their shoes off on airplanes? Me too.
1: All right, Jake, according to the research, this is a weirdly effective way that people bond even faster than through shared interests.
3: Super easy. Shared zip code. If you live like in the same 2-mile radius,
2: you're friends.
3: Oh man.
1: Well, you sure hope that's true for someone who never likes to leave Burbank.
3: I believe it, dude. Why would I really?
1: Hey, where do you live? I live in North Hollywood. It's never gonna work.
2: Forget
1: I'm in Burbank.
2: It.
1: Sorry, it's not happening.
2: It is kind of true though around here.
1: Shared zip code. Well, people do love. I have noticed that though. Especially if you're somewhere else, and you talk to someone, and you're like, oh, where do you, I live in North Hollywood. Oh, I live in North Hollywood. Like, right away, there's an instant bond there.
2: As opposed to like, I live in Long Beach, and you're like, oh.
1: Yeah.
2: Okay, well, I'm probably not going to ever see you.
1: Oh, you're by the Vaughn? I'm the left of the Vaughns. Yeah. Oh, you're right there. Oh, wow.
2: We're the same person.
1: We live in the same line.
2: We have so much in common.
1: All right, Omar, what is the answer according to research? This is how people bond and even faster than shared interests.
4: I
1: find it weird.
4: I'm going to guess, you know what? If you're an iPhone person, you're an iPhone person. You get along with the iPhone person. If you're an Android person, you're going to get along with the Android person.
2: If that text goes green, you'll never be friends.
1: That's it. One of you's right.
2: Is it Omar?
1: No.
2: All of that is just about green and Android versus Apple.
1: Turns out that if you're an iOS, no. Bonding over shared dislike of a person specifically.
2: Oh.
1: I dislike
2: Allie.
1: I also dislike Allie. Oh my God, we have so much.
2: I love you.
1: I love you
2: because we hate
1: equally,
2: her.
1: It's a shared dislike of a person, but it creates a stronger sense of connection and trust than bonding over a shared interest. It signals that two people see the world through the same way.
2: If two people can gang up on one person behind their backs, that's true friendship.
1: And that is why. So if you find someone and you're like, oh my God, I love whatever, but boy, I hate Joe Buck. I also hate Joe Buck. Now, there's some hateable people that a lot of people hate, so I don't know if that works.
2: How many friendships were created just off of hating Joe Buck?
1: But if it's someone else who's like not a fan of like John Mayer, like, God, I don't know what it is about that John Mayer guy, but he really irks me. And someone else is like, I also hate that face of John Mayer. Then it's like, you guys may be friends for life.
2: Yeah, but if you hate Jimmy Fallon,
1: right,
2: and somebody else loves him, you're like, man, I don't trust you.
1: Yeah, I don't think we could ever get along about anything.
2: Yeah, we obviously have very different sense of humor.
1: All right, moving on. It's clickbait on K-Rock. This is going to be a tough one for Allie, but according to experts, listen, avocados ain't cheap. And even when they decide to give you one of them specials where you get a bag of teeny tiny avocados, they're still not cheap. But according to this now, this is a big red flag. And you should not buy an avocado if you see this avocado red flag at a store. What is it? This is a big deal and it's costing people, I would imagine, billions based on how much avocados are.
2: Well, you know, I'm always looking for a deal. But if there is a deal being offered on avocados, do not buy them.
1: Any deal at all. You believe they know something you don't know.
2: Oh, my God. Like 5-for-1 avocados? They're obviously not ripe.
1: They've
2: passed their prime,
1: right,
2: or they will never ripen properly. They're bad avocados. Don't buy them.
1: Yeah, avocados are weird. They're very fickle and very like bipolar in so many ways because they're not ready, not ready, not ready. And then you have about 11 seconds to eat one before they're too ready. And then every once in a while you get fooled and they feel like they're ready, but then you eat it and you're like, something's off on this.
2: I know.
1: It tastes moldy.
2: Anytime you cut into an avocado and it's ripe, you feel like you won the lottery.
1: Yeah.
2: Like, I did it.
1: I somehow planned this week perfectly. But this is a red flag and you should not buy an avocado from a place if you see this red flag. Jake?
3: I don't know, man. All I buy is beans.
1: That's the right answer. Jake got it again. Just buy beans. Jake is Jake, you've never purchased an avocado.
3: Never in my life.
2: Really? You've never bought one?
3: Nah.
1: Jake doesn't
0: like
1: have
0: avocado.
1: Jake doesn't have avocado money. He's got bag money. Remember, he'll buy that extra bag.
3: I buy bags all day.
1: He buys double bags.
2: Well, think of all the avocados you could have bought with the bag money.
5: Jake always eats my avocado toast when I offer it to him.
3: He'll eat it.
1: It's not cap, Johnny, because he'll eat anything we offer him as long as it's free, but he doesn't go out and buy an avocado. What do you think an avocado costs, Jake?
3: Like $100?
2: That's right.
1: That's right. That's why Jake doesn't buy them in his world.
2: That was only $1.75 extra at Chipotle.
1: All right, so that must be the deal of a lifetime. You don't add guac at Chipotle?
3: No, uh-uh.
1: More beans.
3: Yeah, more beans.
2: You're gonna double the beans? Black or pinto? Both.
1: Both. Ladle. Another. There's more beans. Sir, that's all you have in this bowl. It's just beans. Do you want to put anything else
2: Bring
1: in
2: it
1: here?
2: Up.
3: Why would I want anything else besides beans?
1: All right. Omar, what do you think it is? This is a red flag. Don't you buy your avocados if you see this red flag.
4: I've always heard that bananas tend to ripen things a lot quicker. So I think a giant red flag is going to be if the avocados are next to the bananas. Do not buy that.
1: Oh, that's interesting.
4: Yeah.
1: The avocados are positioned near the bananas.
4: Yeah, I've heard something like, the banana skins, they give off some sort of, I don't know, whatever. It makes things ripen faster.
3: Don't have them with beans.
2: That's true. They're just in a can.
1: Those cans of beans could be right next to the banana. No problem.
2: Yeah, I think another red flag is when it has a ripe sticker on it. What are you trying to hide?
1: Yeah, it is a little like pick me.
2: You deciding that's ripe.
1: Ripe and ready.
2: You let me decide.
1: So those stickers are very sexual, very suggestive.
2: This is ripe. You better pick it before it's gone.
1: I saw one that was like ripe and ready. Squeeze me, I'll prove it. Or something. I was like, Jesus Christ. Anyway, no one's right.
2: What?
1: I was hoping someone would have been. But apparently, you should never buy avocados if this red flag is. And the red flag is if the stem is missing from the avocado.
2: Isn't that all avocados?
1: That little stem, the little plug, like the little umbilical cord thing.
2: Oh.
1: If that thing is,
4: who's checking for that?
1: Well, apparently, if that thing is out, it is immediately exposed to all of the bad spoilage and bugs and everything. You got to look for that little
2: mucus
1: plug. If that mucus plug is out of the avocado,
2: one thing protects them from everything.
1: Yep, that one thing.
2: Whoa!
1: And if that thing is gone,
3: you're done, son.
1: You're done.
2: Jake's going to go unplug all the avocados at the grocery store.
1: Now, does that happen with cans of beans, Jake, or no?
3: Hell no.
1: All right, last one.
2: I don't need
1: one.
2: A plug.
1: Last clickbait. Here we go. This is the one word you should use if you would like to have a kid with confidence. They say now, according to a bunch of research they've done with children, there's a word you should use that will instantly give them confidence. And that's the biggest thing these days. You got to build up their confidence while they're young so that you don't have to pay for their therapy when they're older. What is the word, Allie, that you're supposed to say to a kid that builds their confidence?
2: Yes.
1: Okay, just yes then.
2: You want to try this? Yes.
1: You
2: want to go here? Yes. Let's just make experiences happen.
1: Skittles for breakfast? Yes.
2: Yes.
1: Right. Okay, that's
2: no
1: one way to do it.
2: No restrictions.
1: Omar, what is the word? What is the one
4: proud.
1: Word? Proud.
4: Mm-hmm.
2: Bent, overrated.
1: Proud. That's what Jake says to his beans. Jake, word?
3: I'm going to say special.
1: Oh, boy. You hear that a lot as a kid?
3: I still hear it.
1: No one's right yet again.
2: What?
1: The word you're supposed to use, and they say this is tough because parents use a lot of synonyms for this word, but they don't use the word practice. And the word practice is the word whenever a kid is feeling bummed out about how things didn't go well.
2: That's
1: and you
2: why
1: say,
2: we
1: you could try. You just got to say practice. Everything starts with practice, practice, practice, practice. And that is the word that instantly, I guess, makes them feel better and like whatever they want to do.
2: Yeah, they
1: can actually get there. They just need to practice more.
2: Even though they probably won't get there.
1: Right. Let's be honest. You're just not. You got one of those gay wrists. You're not going to throw it right. Right, that's what you say.
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0: K-Rock Klein Alley Show, what is the most overrated thing that can happen to you or in the world of sex, all things sex? Now, some people, Gen Z supposedly, thinks all sex is overrated. They will not make any sort of modifications, adjustments, go out of their comfort zone, even for the outside chance of sex. Whereas anyone before them, millennials, Gen Xers, I mean, you go back all the way to boomers. Boomers used to have to get married just to have sex. They would go through, they'd be like, let's just get married so we can
1: all that buildup.
0: Finally have sex. I mean, that was the whole thing. That it was like, we're going to go ahead and consummate the marriage. So,
1: and then could you imagine it being horrible? And you're like, oh my God, what did I do?
0: That was like harder to get. You kind of think you'd divorce then because someone traded cattle or something. So you basically were locked in until the cattle went through.
1: We're not giving back the goat. You'll stay with them and have babies.
0: The deal was you for cattle. So you're there, and these are great goats. We're keeping them. And now, you know, people, I think, have prioritized a bunch of things over sex. But then when you have sex, there are certain things that I think there's a hierarchy of things, right? There's like, you know, the threesomes and the wow this and the wow that. I had pool sex over the weekend.
1: Oh, terrible, right?
0: And pool sex is not, it looks not, like it looks
1: good. It's sexy at the beginning.
0: Yeah, I guess.
1: Like when you decide we're in a pool and we're going to have sex, that's the best part.
0: Yes, that's the best part. But then the option is, does everyone want to get out of the pool?

0: be cold, dry off, move some. The logistics of all that ruins what you got going on there.
1: Right.
0: But you also know that the pool sex is, and I was wondering if anyone actually likes, even my wife was saying, she's like, I guess at this point we're going to do it, but I just want you to know, I don't like pool sex. Uh-huh. And I was like, that's hot.
1: I was like, get ready. It's for the worst sex of your life.
0: If you don't like pool sex and you don't like sex with me, you're really going to hate this.
1: Well, because there's too much friction underwater.
0: Well, there's...
1: Everything
0: right.
1: hurts.
0: That's what she said.
1: It does.
0: Everything hurts. That's our song.
1: Because it's wet down there, but then it's not.
0: Yeah, but I feel like... look at this. Look how wet this has become. This is 9 feet of wet right
1: here. I don't
0: have
1: to do the work. The pool did it for me.
0: That's right. So... But I think it is one of those ones that, you know, like sex on the beach is one of those things that people like make a big deal about. But that's it's a very overrated thing. If you've ever actually done it, it's not comfortable. No one likes it.
1: I don't think I've ever had sex on the beach, but I don't see why it wouldn't be great. If you're on a towel prop, like if you're on the beach and there's actual sand all around you, that sucks.
0: That's what sex on the beach is.
2: That's what a beach is.
0: You don't know what a beach is?
1: You have to be on a towel.
3: You take a blanket, dude.
1: Yeah,
0: but the blanket. You think the sand stays off the blanket?
3: It was fine.
0: And also, you don't really get good. It's very fun. It's like those memory foam mattresses. No one's thinking about sex when they're making those. They're thinking about your sleep score. And on the sand, you don't really get... It's
1: There's
0: hard.
1: No cushion.
0: You don't get a spring back. You don't get any spring back, but also your feet... It's hard to get any sort of like real,
1: you can't dig your toes in.
0: I mean,
1: really?
0: You can dig in, but there's a lot of slide factor there. It's just not. Maybe I'm not good at it.
1: Well,
0: I'm
1: uneven.
0: Not.
1: Like sometimes you'll get a random lump of sand.
0: And also beaches, for the most part. I mean, a lot of the smells that go. It's not like good. It was like, oh man, that's old seaweed and sewage.
1: But I thought the hot thing was like, is someone coming? You know,
0: well, that's
1: like,
0: how sex works.
1: No,
0: out,
1: no, I mean, like,
0: is.
1: If somebody's going to see us.
0: Oh, got it. It's very different. Yeah, but
1: sex is usually overrated. I think people think it's hot to have sex in a car, and the logistics of that are terrible.
0: You think that's overrated?
1: Yeah, because I don't see. I think I've done it a couple of times, and it was just like, oh, hold on. You go over here. Okay, hold on. Wait. Let me get over to this side. Okay.
0: Right. But yes,
1: now
0: once
1: let's
0: again,
1: go.
0: That would be the whole idea that you're you know, somewhere where you're not supposed to be and you're out and about or you couldn't possibly wait till you got home. So there's the hotness of the immediacy of it. But you're right. The reality of it is it's probably not great.
1: Mm-hmm. And are we just doing location or are we also talking about like breakup sex is supposed to be great? And I've never had good breakup sex.
0: You never had one more throw for the road?
1: I did, but I didn't enjoy it because I was just like sad or it was like, this is the last time. I don't know. Yeah, it was just,
0: so
1: I don't know.
0: You didn't enjoy that, you're saying?
1: No.
0: You found that to be overrated?
1: I did.
0: What about a lot of people think makeup sex after a fight. That's another thing where I think people think your passions are high. Everyone's aggressive. Everyone's, you were at the point where you're like, I hate you. And then next thing you know, you're doing it. And you're like, wow, this is so much passion here. It's not just going through the motions.
1: I don't really like that either. Because I feel like there's still residual, like, hold on a minute, did I win that fight? Why are we're having sex now, but this isn't really over.
0: So you think that's overrated?
1: Yeah, because in my mind, I'm still thinking about the fight itself. It doesn't make the sex any better.
0: 818 says the one that always people say is the best is the first time with a new person, but actually think that that's not that great because everyone is uncomfortable still.
2: That's the highest stakes.
0: That's right. A lot of pressure.
1: Highest stakes and the most unknown. You're navigating on
0: right. You don't know. It worked with someone else. Maybe it doesn't work with this person. Mm-hmm. So you got to learn. So yes, there is a theory to it. New person should be fun. It's fresh, never been there before, but also I would say like fifth time with new person is probably better than first time with new person.
1: I totally agree because you're just starting to figure each other out. I also thought, you know, when I was younger that drunk sex was so much fun, and then I just realized I'm probably terrible at it. Like no one, I don't think, is very good at drunk sex. It feels fun in the moment, but it's really just clunky and a real mess.
0: Yeah, but as long as both people are drunk. 909 says not overrated is sex in the middle of an argument. Where the argument isn't even, that's not even makeup sex. That's just argument sex. Then you go right back to arguing
1: like
0: afterwards.
1: Like an HBO special?
0: That's great. I got to try that.
1: Get out of here right now. Take me down.
0: I have plenty of arguing right there. There's so many different ones that I didn't realize that people say. And then there's a lot of positional stuff that people are saying. Like obviously, 6'9" is funny, but everyone says it doesn't make sense from any sort of logistical standpoint at all.
1: Right.
0: Everyone's trying to focus on someone else, so they're not enjoying it themselves anyway.
1: I think I did that once just to do it, and it was a lot of work.
0: Anything that goes onto a carpet is dangerous and painful as well. Carpeting is, in the bedroom.
1: Yeah, but that stereotype back in the day of making love on a shag carpet.
0: Well, shag's probably, I would imagine, a softer rug as opposed to like one of those, like, you know, standard carpets that everyone's got.
1: Stuff that we can afford.
0: All the burlap wall-to-wall stuff really jam up your knees right there.
1: Get rug burn.
0: I find the snack, well, okay, now underrated, the snack after sex, I think, is one of the best snacks ever.
1: Mm, that's nice.
0: Overrated when it goes on for a very long, oh, that's an interesting, this must be from a woman.
1: Oh,
0: when
1: like it, goes it was a marathon?
0: For a
1: yes.
0: very long time. It's something that people used to use as some sort of a flex, or they would brag about and say, like, oh, we had sex all night. Who really wants that in any sort of way?
1: Yeah, but when I had all-night sex, I remember loving it.
0: But maybe it's different with two women, because you hated it with guys, but maybe it's different.
1: Yeah, that I just wanted to be over.
0: Women, but I would imagine even a woman.
1: But it was like, yeah, you'd have sex and then you'd fall asleep or talk or watch a movie or whatever. And then like an hour later, it's just happening again. It was just an all night process.
0: Now, 626, the snack during sex is underrated. I did not think about that. That's a great.
1: Another thing to try with your wife.
0: That's a great thing. Put that on the fun.
1: You hated pool sex. Get ready for this.
0: Get ready. I've got a crudité coming your way right now. Get ready for this. There's a lot. A lot here I didn't even think about.
1: Someone else's house sex.
0: What's house sex?
1: Someone else's
0: house. Oh, someone else's house sex. I would say that's probably underrated.
1: Childhood bedroom sex.
0: Yeah.
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0: Just a friendly reminder to not leave kids in the backseat of your car this summer, or the worst thing could happen. They could hear this.
1: Oh, look at that ash. Damn. What? You a tease.
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0: The robots are here to take over. They will be our future overlords. It's already started right now as humans are now turning to robots for advice on pretty much all things. And what we're learning is, well, the robots have figured out ways to pretty much know how we are going to think and then outthink us and beat us at our own game. And that's why this year, as you've seen, there's been a lot of stories at commencement ceremonies for colleges and high schools where AI has taken over, and there's been some real problems. Obviously, there was the speech the woman gave where she mentioned AI as something, and all the kids booed her because they're like, that's going to take all of the jobs that we can't get anyway. And then there was the big ceremony where the AI program malfunctioned, so they couldn't actually read the people's names, so they just said, stand up and take a picture or something.
1: It's a lot of AI anger, used it to graduate.
0: And a lot of people used it, right, not only used it to graduate, but a lot of the people that were given the commencement addresses were like, let me go ahead and throw this into ChatGPT and see if they can polish this off. So let's figure out if us humans stand a chance in a robotic world. It's time for Man vs. Machine graduation. Three questions. All of the humans on the show will get a chance to answer, and then we will find out what the robot says. The AI will give us an answer as well. We'll start with this one. Allie, as representative of the humans, what is the best advice? Because that's a big part of the commencement address speech. What is the best advice that you can give to the class graduating in 2026?
1: God, the advice that I would give is your reputation is more important than your resume. Make decisions to build up that resume, get that one job just so you can add that thing to your resume. Resume, resume, resume. Nobody's reading your resume. They're reading you. When you can show up and you can work hard and you can make relationships and you can network and you can be the person everyone wants to be around, that is what they will remember. More than the fact that you speak four languages. Nobody cares about that. They care about your reputation. Hey.
0: I was getting booed. Why are you booing Allie?
1: Is that an orange peel?
0: She's a human.
1: Ow.
0: She's getting thrown stuff. All right. Allie says,
1: ow, that's so much phone.
0: Reputation is the most important thing. All right, this is what AI said. Same question. What is the best advice to give to someone graduating in 2026? And this is what the robot said.
2: Don't optimize for appearing successful. Optimize for becoming valuable. Skills compound. Titles don't always.
1: This is exactly what I'm saying. I made it sound way cooler.
0: I feel like what they said sounded cooler.
1: No, you're just saying
0: that. Let me hear what the robot said the following. This is the best advice you're giving to a graduate of 2026.
2: Don't optimize for appearing successful.
0: All right, don't optimize appearing successful. A lot of people just care about the appearance of success. All right, don't worry about that part of it. You don't need the fancy
1: what
0: car.
1: What other people think about
0: it. Right, doesn't matter.
2: Optimize for becoming valuable.
0: Optimize for being valuable. Make yourself valuable.
1: Well, I think that's a warning
0: successful.
1: From the robots.
2: Skills compound. Titles don't always.
0: So you think it's, I'm vice president of whatever, whatever. And really it's about your skills as opposed to how you think outsiders look at you. That's pretty valuable advice, actually.
1: It's valuable advice for somebody who's probably going to replace your job.
0: Oh, you think he's setting us up for the fail?
1: Yeah, he's like, make sure you're valuable. Otherwise, I'm coming for you.
0: All right. Well, I don't know who point one goes to there.
1: Excuse me, I think I had way better of an answer. It was more inspiring. I had an inspiring delivery.
0: Yours was more wordy for sure.
1: Yeah, because that's what speakers do.
0: Yeah.
1: They speak a lot.
0: All right, what the hell? We'll barely give the humans the point on that one.
1: Ah!
0: I feel like the robot technically did better. This next question, Man vs. Machine, is what is an inspirational quote to give to graduates? One quote from anyone throughout history to motivate. We asked AI this question, and we will play their quote in a moment. But Jake, as a representation of all humans and the human race, you are flawed like all of us humans are. You're flawed more than most. What is the quote you would like to deliver? What you find to be the most fitting quote?
3: All we have to do to decide is what to do with the time that is given to us. I think I messed that up.
1: Who's that?
0: Who is?
3: That's Gandalf from Lord of the Rings.
1: Oh, man.
4: Oh, man.
1: And you messed it up?
3: Hold on. Maybe I need to do the voice better. All we have to decide is what to do with the time that is given to us. That was better.
1: Okay.
0: Still a strange choice for quotes.
3: Gandalf, that's good.
0: This is the one that AI said is the most motivational one.
2: The future belongs to those who believe in the beauty of their dreams. Eleanor Roosevelt.
1: She's a good one.
0: All right, obviously point for robot on that one for sure. Giving us a real quote from a real person. not a
1: Eleanor Roosevelt quote, out quoted by Gandalf.
0: I mean, Jake, you think your quote is better than this quote? This is actually
2: the future belongs to those who believe in the beauty of their dreams.
0: So it means basically
1: give me chills.
0: The future belongs to those who believe in the beauty of their dreams. I mean, that is I'm goosebumped
3: up. Do not. Yeah. There is no try. That's better than that.
0: Well, the one you picked was from Gandalf.
3: And Gandalf.
1: So you went away from Yoda?
3: I think Gandalf is better.
0: As always, it comes down to one final human versus one final robot battle. And Omar will be the determining factor if the humans stand a chance in the world of graduation, graduation speeches. Many people have turned to AI, many unsuccessfully. AI gets mentioned, it gets booed. Here's the question. What is the best bit of advice you would give to a graduate now, specifically about getting a job? What is the best bit of here's what you need to do to get a job? Omar, you get to go first.
4: Well, hopefully, you know, in college, you were building relationships and you were networking. So I think the best piece of advice would be to contact a friend that is in that line of work that you want to get into and have them do you a solid. It's going to be the fastest way to get a job.
0: Find a friend. Ask for a favor. Mm-hmm. That's what Omar says. Here's what the robot says.
2: Apply less, network more. Most jobs are filled through referrals or relationships before the public application pile even matters. Or try and be a disability hire like Jake with his leaky ass.
0: Okay. That's good
1: a quote
0: advice.
1: From Gandalf.
0: So either network, which is what Omar said, or try to be a disability hire like Jake with his leaky ass.
1: You know, that is so true, though, because it's...
0: Which part?
1: The leaky ass part, you know? You got to check those boxes.
0: Let me give you your music, Allie. What about the leaky ass part?
1: If your ass leaks, you deserve a job, too. Because someone's got to be the guy taking a weird dump in every company bathroom. And in this building, that's Jake. But you could be the leaky ass weirdo in your building. Just know that. That's from Eleanor Roosevelt.
0: That's a beautiful quote right there. We got to take a quick break. I think that's a tie.
3: So I'm on
0: once,
3: HR.
0: Once again, robot would never do that on us.
1: They would not.
0: Robots win.
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0: Okay, Rock Klein Alley Show. Gavel of Justice has been brought in the studio, which means we're about to meet a couple that's feuding over something petty, and you will help determine who's right and who's wrong, and hopefully we save this relationship, although we've lost a few. It's time for Petty Claims Court.
1: In the legal system, cases are tried from Supreme Courts to Small Claims Court. But what about stuff that's too small for Small Claims Court? This is Petty Claims Court.
0: Ivan has brought his wife to our courtroom. She does not know why she's here, according to Vanessa. So let's say hi to Ivan and kick things off. And they've been married for a bit. Ivan, good morning. Welcome to K-Rock. Hi.
2: Good morning. Good morning. Good morning.
0: What is the issue that you have turned to us to help solve? Once again, a jury will determine who's right, who's wrong, and the votes will all go through the text line when we tell you 800-520-1067. What's up, Ivan?
3: You're up, Ivan.
0: Ivan, it's your time to shine. What's the issue?
2: Well, you know, it's just, it always happens, never fails. I'm in the kitchen. She's in the kitchen. You know, I'm doing my thing. She's doing her thing. I'm washing dishes, doing this, cleaning up, tidying it up. She's in the kitchen as well. And then she goes to the room. I'm in the living room watching TV. And this whole time she was there. I go to the room. As soon as I lay down to just relax, to unwind, oh, can you give me some water? I'm like, you were in the kitchen the whole freaking time. Why are you waiting for me to get into bed?
0: So it's like always, the request will happen instantly upon you having any sort of level of comfort.
2: Yes. As soon as I want to relax, unwind, you know, after I did everything else, as soon as I just lay down, she sees me laying down and she's like, oh, can you get me this? I'm like, are you serious?
3: A man relaxing. Like, I need to change this now.
2: I'm trying to relax. Yeah, I'm trying to relax you. You know, you're in the kitchen at the same time. Why can't you do it yourself?
3: And is she also sitting down or relaxing at this point, or is she still standing?
2: Oh, no, she's watching her novellas.
3: Okay, so she's chilling on the couch, and she wants you to get your ass up and bring her some water.
2: She's not on the couch. She's in the room. So
3: you're both in the same place.
0: We're going to bring her on to defend herself in a moment. But before we get to that, I just want to clear this up. So do you believe that she waits intentionally until you sit, and that's when she asks, or that's when she realizes that she's thirsty or needs something?
2: No, I think she does it intentionally.
0: You think it's intentional?
2: Yeah.
0: Like a tester of the relationship? Let's see if this man still cares about me. Will he get up?
2: Yeah, because if I don't do it, I'll give her a little hissy fish. She's like, oh, you don't love me no more. I'm like, are you serious?
3: And is it just water, or what is the biggest thing she's asked for?
2: Well, just anything. I'm craving something. I want this. I don't know what to eat. I want something. I'm like, I don't know what you want.
0: Tell me about it.
3: I want something to eat, I don't know what. I want you to get up and figure it out.
0: Figure it out. Bring it to me. And when that's wrong, I'll send you on another one. There is some weird thing, and I don't know what it is, Allie. And you're in obviously a lady-lady relationship, so it's different. But
3: we just bring water to men.
0: I think the soon as women hear the noise a man makes when he finally sits down, like when he's finally realized I've done my day, and now I'm finally just going to take that sit on the, that like it's like a noise of like. It's like that sit of like, I'm off the clock. It feels like there's something about that noise that is a trigger. And women are like, I must give him something on the to-do list immediately.
3: Yeah. But I mean, on the flip side, I feel like if she's doing a lot around the house too, she probably deserves a chance to just put her feet up and have someone bring her something. Why not?
0: Carla, you're on K-Rock now. It's time for you to defend yourself. You've been accused by your husband, Ivan, of the second he gets comfortable. Doesn't matter if he's been in the kitchen for half an hour leading up. You'll never say anything until he sits down. The second he sits down, you will then request something of him. Is that true?
4: No.
3: Okay.
2: Oh, my God.
3: So what's your side of the story? What happens?
4: There'll be times, yes, I'm not going to deny it, where he has came into the room and then I'll be like, but he always brings me water. So when he doesn't bring me water, I obviously question it.
3: Ah. Question his love and loyalty.
0: Right. So
4: exactly.
0: If he does it without you asking, that's expected. And on the times he doesn't and then gets comfortable, you immediately say, where's the water? And then that's when you need him to get up again and get it for you. Because your legs don't work, or?
4: That's his responsibility. He's already brought it to me in the past, so why would it be any different any other night?
3: So in your opinion, he's already set the expectation that water is brought to you on a nightly basis, so when it's not, there's something wrong.
4: Correct.
3: Right.
0: And you do that thing that some women do where you read into it a lot and you assume if he didn't bring you water, that means he's been having an affair
3: cheating.
0: Or he's cheating or something like that?
4: No, thankfully, I know he wouldn't just because he knows better. Mm-hmm. But, you know,
0: I
4: do.
0: Scary. I'm scared. I'm not even married
3: because
0: to this woman.
3: Because I would murder him in his sleep.
0: Yeah. It's like terrified okay. the way she said that.
3: Nice.
0: Okay, so you know that that's not it, but but it does make you feel less loved or unloved.
4: Well, yeah, because it's something that, you know, he's always done. So when he doesn't do it, it's like, okay. And then why would you get mad after you already have, you know, basically done it for me so many times and I question you? I mean, it's just expected of you.
3: As far as house chores and things like that, is it pretty even split or do you feel you do more work than Ivan?
4: No, I think we do even. I mean, he does his things and then we do our things, but I think he also thinks just because I work in an office aspect and he's a, more of a hands-on that I shouldn't be as stressed or I shouldn't be as tired as he is.
0: Right, but I don't know if it's an argument about who's the most tired. I think that once, and this is the thing that you're supposed to say, and I've done this, it's backfired, right? Right before I'm about to sit down or right before I'm about to leave the kitchen, I will throw out like, do you need anything at all? Are you going to be thirsty in 5 minutes? Maybe in 15 minutes you're going to be. Do you need a snack of some sort? Is there something on a piece of mail that you need? Just now is your chance.
3: And yeah, but you can't think of it in that minute.
0: Right. And then usually I will give like, you know, final, and then I'll still go sit down. And the second I'm like finally comfortable, you know what I really feel like right now is a grape. And we don't have any.
3: Is you getting up.
0: Could you go to the store and buy some grapes? What are you talking about?
3: Wow. She'll send you out on an errand?
0: She'll say what I really feel like. And then she'll do that thing where she'll go, what I really feel like, oh, forget it. And I'll be like, what do you really feel like? She goes, no, I don't even think we have it. And then I'll say, what is it? And then she'll say, whatever, frozen yogurt, something stupid. And then I'll go.
3: Another designer purse.
0: And I'll go, I say, all right, well, you know, I'll pick it up tomorrow. She goes, you know, when we first started dating.
3: Oh, no. She has the guilt trip.
0: You would have gone out and gotten it. And then I'm like, I'm not going out. I don't even have pants on now. Pants are off.
3: Uh-huh.
0: And then she'll be like, well, okay.
3: When we first started dating, your pants were on.
0: On, as I requested.
3: 310 said, Ivan is screwed. This is a Latina T-1000 Terminator.
0: Oh, my gosh.
3: She's got you on lock.
0: You've got a Latina 3000?
2: No.
3: Well, apparently, this is a thing where she's got you under her control. There's no turning back.
0: Are you a Latina T-3000?
4: Yes, I can be.
0: That's a rough model.
2: Oh, my goodness. Carla, seriously.
0: He just found out. So do you ever bring anything for him, by the way? Is it ever reversed, like where he's ever down first and he would say, hey.
2: No, she doesn't.
0: No.
2: No, she doesn't.
4: Again, you have trained me to believe that, you know, you're the one that needs to bring me my stuff. So I am expecting of you to do so. Why am I going to change the roles?
2: Oh, my gosh, man. Seriously?
0: That's a 3,000 for you.
3: I love this manipulation. This is the kind of stuff I'm used to.
2: I'm glad you noticed that.
0: We're going to turn this into a jury of your peers. Once again, it doesn't matter what we think. The jury has been listening to both sides, and they will vote in a moment. We give you each 10 seconds closing arguments to defend yourself or criticize your partner. Ivan, you get to go first. What would you like to say about Carla?
2: Well, just let me know what she wants, or before I go into the bed or relax, just let me know. If you need something, text me or call me or something, you know? Don't just wait until I lay down, and as soon as I lay down, you start.
0: Time's up. Carla, final 10 seconds of this case, then the jury will vote. Go ahead.
4: You should know better. I shouldn't have to ask you for what I need. You already know, so why should I have to keep on repeating myself every so often?
3: 213 said, Kleinderella, meet Ivanderella.
0: Oh, man. Ivan, we may have to move in with each other. We'd both die of thirst because no one would get up. All right, hold on. The jury will vote now. 800-520-1067. Are you voting for Ivan? He's accused his wife of only asking for things as soon as he gets comfortable. She claims that she shouldn't have to ask because it's known that he brings her water every single night, and she's been trained to believe that. So,
3: he set that precedent, that expectation.
0: It's his fault for bringing her all the water for all them years. 800-520-1067. The first 100 votes will determine who wins this battle. We'll come back with the verdict and the punishment and perhaps the electric chair, and that's all next on KROQ.
5: Finally, something else to stare at besides Sydney Sweeney. 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

0: All right, a lot of votes here. Got to pick the first 100. Allie's going through all things, including the chat on our YouTube right now, to figure out who wins and who loses this battle of petty claims court. If you're just joining us, we are talking to Ivan, who's accused his wife, Carla, of asking for stuff every single time he is finally sitting down and comfortable. She claims that he should know what she needs ahead of time and bring it to her before she even has to ask, because that's what he used to do. And he can't quite figure out why he's in the kitchen and she's in the kitchen and she can't just get her own damn drink or say, bring me the drink before you leave and sit down and get comfortable.
1: Yeah, I think this is a hot girl thing, because, you know, my hot cousin thinks this way. Not like, oh, men need to bring me whatever I want, but she kind of has the expectation that, like, well, my husband will hold my purse. My husband will get our drinks. My husband will do this because that's his role. 562 said, I would like to thank you, Klein and Allie, from the bottom of my heart. This edition of Petty Claims Court has made me appreciate my relationship.
0: Huh.
1: You are doing the Lord's work.
0: This is right. It's very easy to judge other people and say, at least we don't have that going on. No relationship's perfect, but at least we don't have that we're dealing with in ours. Let me say hi to Claudia, get some thoughts on the phone before we go ahead and read the official verdict and slam the gavel down. What's up, Claudia?
2: Sweet dibs. Shout out to Mint Bankers. Okay, as a former Toxica Latina girl, you need to seek professional help. And man, Ivan, you need to run, okay? They are not our personal assistant. We need to get our asses up. Otherwise, that's why we stay tortas, honey.
1: Okay. Interesting.
0: So she's saying, get up, get your own water. She was Toxica, and she was a former Toxica Torta. And she has now claimed that by moving her body and getting her own water, she's no longer Torta and no longer Toxica. But I did hear some attitude in that, Allie, so I'm concerned for many reasons.
1: I appreciate that you've changed your trajectory on things.
0: Hey, Barry, your thoughts after hearing the case before we go to the final tabulation of the votes.
3: So I have been with my wife for 25 years, okay? And I always get her what she needs. She doesn't need to tell me. I just know. So I'm going to have to take her side on this one.
1: Wow.
3: He needs to know his woman, and he needs to know what she needs and when she needs it. That's it. I got to take her side here.
0: All right. So that's Barry taking the problem with that.
1: And that's whooped Barry. What other whooped people would like to vote for Carla?
0: Hey, thanks for calling No Nuts, Barry. You can call any time. No, that's not true. The problem is, once you think you've figured out what they need without asking, they've somehow changed what they need.
1: I see. Well, that's to keep you on your toes.
0: Right.
1: You can't get too comfortable.
0: I'll show up downstairs. I'll have a blanket with me. And be like, aha. She goes, it's hot. What are you doing? I go, I don't know. Usually you say you need a blanket. Well, what's going on here?
1: Get out of here, you freak.
0: you
1: don't
0: blanket?
1: Know me at all.
0: You weirdo.
1: 818 said that they are learning that people in relationships are just animals to be trained.
0: That's all. That's all it is.
1: We're just training one another.
0: Constantly training each other until someone gives up and quits.
1: You got to breed that out of people.
0: All right, Zeke, as always, we go to you for the final relationship word, and then we will go ahead and read the verdict. We've got on the phone right now Carla and Ivan. Zeke, you always have very fine words of wisdom in relationships. How do you see this one?
4: Ivan, you already know what it was when you signed up, when you got with her, man. You feel me? I don't even know why you're complaining in the first place.
1: Mm.
4: You need to keep your girl happy. If she asks you for something, you do it, don't complain. Like, now you ain't going to be like a server, like a waiter. Like, I get it when you sit down and it's like, you just got out of work. Like, you better get up and get your own stuff. But at the same time, you know, she just wants that.
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1: She feels taken care of.
2: All right, that's Zeke right there.
1: Always I can't understand that.
2: Fine words. Talks about, that's how it goes back to caveman style. I'm in this cave. You go out there, you bring me that tiger.
1: And just so I can see my man walk away and bring me a dead tiger, because it makes me feel loved.
2: All right, Ivan, you've heard a lot of people's thoughts on your relationship. Carla, you as well, you understand the verdicts are final here at Petty Claims Court, correct?
3: Yes.
2: All right. Allie's been tabulating votes.
3: I won.
2: Allie's been tabulating votes. We will read the verdict. This is according to a jury of your peers. First 100 votes determined who won in the battle. A lot of people are now voting for bitch-ass Barry, but bitch-ass Barry's not involved in this competition. That's
1: no.
2: just a caller, so
1: and
2: let's leave Barry out of this.
1: Look, this is one of the most contested, highly responded to petty claims courts that we've ever done. And I will say that Ivan is correct. He has won this edition of Petty Claims Court. He got 87% of the vote.
2: Wow.
1: But I do still feel like Carla has won.
2: Carla, somehow, even though Ivan got more of the votes, we are terrified of you. We do not want to upset the T-3000 Latina Terminator.
1: Yeah. Ivan, just say she won.
3: I don't want to go home.
1: Yeah.
2: I don't blame you.
3: You
2: oh, boy. You shouldn't. All right, well, another successful relationship saved.
1: Great.
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0: you're denying now that you claimed on Friday that if you had all summer between now and Labor Day, you could not shoot below 100 on a golf on an 18-hole golf course?
1: You're the one who told me that. You said, if you practice all summer, I will take a bet with you that if you can get under 100, I'll pay you any amount of money you want to bet. I told you, I don't think I can do it because I don't have the time required to get that good at golf over a three-month period.
0: A lot of people left messages on the GOAT line over the weekend after hearing about this, and we had a few different caddies, instructors that reached out. They said they would take you under their wing.
1: A lot of people said they want to give me golf lessons.
0: Give you lessons, and they said, no problem. We'll take clients' money and split it, and there's someone.
2: Hey there, Tip Foley, y'all. So I'm listening to the podcast, and oh my God, from Thursday. Allie, what are you thinking with this whole golf thing? You do not have time to get decent at golf.
1: No.
2: Golf is so hard. I've played a million sports, and I'm a good athlete, and golf is by far the hardest. Shooting 100 is not that bad. If you bogeyed every single hole, that would be 18 over, and that would be 90.
0: So you can bogey every hole, and you still have a 10-stroke margin you could screw up, lose a few here, miss a few putts there.
1: Yeah, but if I keep chipping over the green five or six times on every hole, then that adds up.
0: That's not that hard. You watch people do it. They do it all the time. The little ball, hole, you could figure this out.
2: So you would have to do, like, bogey each hole and then another 10 holes. You know what I mean? Anyway, you're not going to be able to do it. Don't take the bet. That's a lose-lose situation.
0: Okay.
2: Do something else.
0: No.
2: But you don't have time for golf. Okay.
0: That's don't listen to that woman.
1: Last time I golfed, do you know how proud I was of myself that I got a bogey? Or I think it was a double bogey and I was celebrating.
3: Can you guys explain what a bogey is?
0: So, Vanessa, basically you have a certain amount of shots you're supposed to be able to play the hole in if you are shooting, you know, par, right? So let's say the hole is supposed to be five shots.
3: Nah, I'm done.
0: Okay.
1: And if you go over that, the bogeyman gets you.
0: And the bogeyman comes out of the woods and tackles you, and everyone chants bogey as they jump around your corpse. And so you don't want to get that.
1: No. You have a certain amount of shots to get it in the hole, and if you go over that, it's a bogey.
0: And then a double bogey, and that's two men come out of the woods and tackle you.
1: Yes, exactly.
0: And then a triple
1: bogey. Don't scare her. It's just
0: bogey.
1: A rumor.
0: So don't go near a golf course, Vanessa, and say bogey three times.
3: I won't.
0: Okay, just letting you know what could happen, because that's going to freak you out. Let's help you live forever. There's old people all over the place, and they've got their secrets. If you would like to live a long and potentially fulfilling life, we share with you a brand new round of Old People Secrets.
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0: secrets.
1: This one's real old. 108. We tracked down a 108-year-old. As old as they get.
2: 108.
1: 108. And she's sitting up. She's propped up technically against a wall, but she's going to share with us her secret to living a long and happy life. And listen close.
2: Out of breath there. Happy life.
1: You start listening to them long enough, you start speaking like them. Here's what she said.
0: Today, she turned 108. Simone Soudain sat down and talked with the birthday girl herself about her secrets to a long life and about happiness.
1: So this guy's obviously thrilled to be doing his job. He's he's a newsman.
2: I'm so glad that she had to drag her ass over there to interview this woman and not me.
1: I hate old people smell. So here's someone else at her house.
3: The Lord bless me with everything.
2: Oh.
1: So this is, once again, this is going to be a good old people secret. You can already tell right out of the gate. But she's appreciative of the man upstairs because that's going to be her new neighbor.
2: I think that when you get that old, you get religious.
1: You have to.
2: Because you're just like, dude, at this point, right. God, if you're there.
4: Hey, cover your beds.
2: Thank you.
1: Yeah, exactly.
2: For
1: this. Got a hedge. Yeah, sure, I lived a life of sin, but now, just on the off chance that this whole heaven hell thing's real.
2: It's all about me and the big man.
1: Hey, love you, God.
3: The Lord bless me with everything.
5: Flora Mae White was born in Eatonton.
1: I don't really know what her name is.
2: Eatonton? It was like the first town.
1: Listen to this.
5: Flora Mae White was born in Eatonton, but was raised by her aunt and uncle in Eastman. She had three brothers and two sisters.
1: This is like one of those riddles to figure out if you're smart or not. You know, like the brother is also the father? Wait, what? I mean, Allie, try to keep up with this story.
2: How are they related? The dad was his cousin.
1: This is like one of the questions you ask when we have a celebrity in here.
5: But was raised by her aunt and uncle in Eastman. She had three brothers and two sisters, and she was the oldest out of all of them.
1: It was a cow. Had to have been a cow, right?
2: Dude, this is what we were talking about earlier, though. She's the oldest sister.
1: Ah, yeah.
2: Back then, she probably had to take care of everybody.
1: Well, it's funny you say that, Allie. Listen to this.
5: And she was the oldest out of all of them.
3: I had a good time.
6: Yes, you did.
1: So she had a good time.
2: I guess she didn't. They took care of her.
1: Well, listen to this, because they give you the specifics.
3: Yes, my good time, old Malzema.
5: They raised cotton, vegetables, and bred cows. But after her mom passed when she was 12 years old, Flora had to quit school to take care of her siblings.
1: As we talked about, oldest sibling, responsibility.
2: You had to quit school. School's over for you, and so is working. You just have to take care of children now for the rest of time.
1: And you're thinking to yourself, if my mom wasn't such a slut, I wouldn't have five other kids I have to take care of.
2: God, I wish condoms had been invented already.
1: Yeah, we should have been raising less cows and more condoms here.
5: And worked at a canning factory to keep up the house.
2: Oh.
5: Fast forward to now, she's lived a life filled with love and family, and she got to celebrate with them over the weekend.
3: I made me feel good, I'll say.
1: Did you get all that?
2: They made me feel good, I'll say.
1: Oh, boy.
2: Oh.
1: Allie's doing it.
2: It's a country. It's country.
1: Allie's doing it again.
2: Accent.
1: Allie's
2: she's
1: doing
2: a farmer.
3: I made me feel good, I'll say.
2: Shoeshine. She's it. By the way, I saw two shoeshines over the weekend.
1: That's so funny.
2: There's nobody at them.
3: I was glad.
5: Sherry Lavender is her granddaughter and
2: Sherry
5: says her grandmother
2: Lavender.
5: Is the matriarch in the family who overcame a lot.
7: I never known in.
1: Oh, that's Allie again. Excuse me. This is Allie. Allie, stop doing your voices.
2: It's when you name kids after alcohols.
1: Yeah.
2: This is Sherry.
7: I never known anyone her age, 108, and I think that she has reached a tremendous milestone.
5: And her secret?
1: All right. Let's go ahead and lock in our bets. We learned a little bit about her. Now it's all that matters. What is the secret? You want to live forever? You got to do like this woman and live the longest, healthiest possible life. She's about to share with us the secret, but not before we lock in some bets here. Allie, you want to go 5,000?
2: No.
1: Oh, okay. All right. Fair
2: enough.
1: Save
2: it. Do that?
1: Save it for golf.
2: I'm going to bet you $5,000.
1: Break 100.
2: On anything.
1: Break 100. It's easy. Some guy just said I golfed for the first time on Saturday and I broke 100.
2: Okay. Good for you, sir.
1: On the text. Allie, what is her secret?
2: Her secret has got to be, it's going to be a food. I think she's going to go for a good old-fashioned casserole.
1: How would she say it?
2: A good old-fashioned casserole. I'll say. I love a casserole.
1: Omar.
8: Yeah.
2: What's your secret?
8: This lady strikes me as a God-fearing woman, so I think she's going to say something about God.
1: It's got to be
8: church.
1: God. It's got to be.
2: Such a cop-out.
8: Mm-hmm.
2: God, the man upstairs, did it all. What about you? You're the one who lived the life. You're on Earth, walking around with hip problems.
1: Jake, what's her secret? She's propped up against the wall.
4: Take a tag of God and Jesus has drink the blood of Christ.
2: See, how is he not racist?
1: That's not. That's just generic old people voice. He's not. That's non-ethnic.
4: He's talking her.
1: That's not. It's what he does every week. You can listen back to him. They all sound the same. Man, woman, old, young.
4: Drink the blood of Christ.
1: Drink the blood of Christ. All right. Vanessa, you want to add to this? You want to remove yourself from this entire conversation? I don't blame you.
6: Oh, family. Spending time with family.
1: All right, this is what she told us after all of this. Take a listen.
5: And her secret?
3: Treat people right?
2: Oh, stop it.
1: Is that what she said? Yeah, you're getting
2: treat
1: so good at
2: right.
1: this, Allie.
3: Treat people right.
2: Are they auctioning off her stuff in the background already?
9: They start a riot.
2: Hey, on the dinette set goes for $500 and an opening bid at $500.
1: All right, she's giving the secret.
2: Lady in the hat with $600.
1: Okay, we're selling it. Her pillow is next. I need that tonight.
3: People riot. It can live a long time. You had to kill
9: him. Three-pointer.
2: Carrying a giant mirror.
10: Happy birthday. To you. All right.
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1: Wow. There you have it.
2: Who's the attention hog in that birthday sound?
1: Yeah, seriously.
0: Oh, it's a sweet story. Family, friends, and staff members at Pruitt Healthcare celebrated Flora's birthday over the weekend.
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2: More time with her family.
1: All right, there you have it. 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

0: It was only about a week ago that Ali made a claim on the airwaves of this radio station. And I believe it was Omar and I that said, you'll be back. And you said, no, I will not. And now here we are, less than a week, maybe 2 weeks later.
1: No,
0: and
1: no,
0: look
1: it
0: who's
1: was
0: crawling
1: less,
0: back.
1: It's less than a week.
0: It didn't last long.
1: Well, I decided that I was going to cancel my Netflix because they were raising the price to $20 a month, which I feel is absurd. I pay $20 a month for Disney Plus and Hulu, and the, like, I bundle it. You get three platforms in one for $20 a month. I'm not just going to pay the same amount for one platform.
0: Yeah, right.
1: But... And yeah, it has a lot of stuff on it, but I feel like a lot of the docuseries I've been watching on Netflix have been kind of boring. There isn't a show that I'm religiously watching on Netflix right now, so I figured, you know what? Why don't I try it out? I'm going to take a break. My new billing cycle started on the 22nd, so on the 21st, I decided I was going to cancel it. And by the way, when you cancel it, it erases all of your history.
0: So you have nothing left. They don't. The
2: There's
0: algorithm.
2: No favorites,
0: it's
2: nothing?
0: A reset. Wow. You don't have any of your.
1: At least that's what it said to me when I canceled. It said you're going to lose all of your progress, all of your history,
3: did
1: all
3: they,
1: of your
3: progress.
1: Favorites.
0: Did they try to keep
1: all
0: you,
1: the progress I've
0: did,
1: made?
0: Did they attempt to keep you at all, or did they say good
1: no.
0: riddance? We don't care.
1: They said, do you want to take a 1 month pause just to think about it? Or do you want to do a full cancel? I said, cancel it.
0: You talked to a person or a robot?
1: I talked to a screen on my phone.
0: Oh, you just did it all, like, no interaction with people? Because usually that's where the people get involved, and then they go, okay.
1: I don't
0: like,
1: think
0: hey.
1: They care.
0: They don't care, right. So
1: I don't think
0: you...
1: there's anyone to talk to at Netflix.
0: And by the way, you also, let's be honest, over the many years you were a Netflix subscriber, you were stealing passwords, you were sharing passwords. I mean, you were the worst type of subscriber for them. You were doing a lot of the shady stuff.
1: Yeah. Well, I was, yes, I was password sharing for a while, and from the jump, I was one of the initial people on Netflix. I don't know why I didn't get grandfathered into some low rate that Omar has. He's still paying like $6 bucks
2: like,
1: a month
2: well,
1: or
2: no,
1: something.
2: It's like $7.99 now.
1: Right.
0: Yeah,
1: what are you paying for
0: I
1: your
0: think
1: Netflix?
0: I'm around $10.
1: What?
0: I've been grand.
1: Do you have ads?
0: No.
4: I have ads. Do it.
0: I've been grandfathered into something too, where it just, I don't know, it's just stayed where it is. I think because I accidentally signed up for it twice and I had it on two separate emails, that one of them, the one I canceled was the right one. And the one that I've kept is whichever one I'm like sliding under
1: I
0: the radar.
1: I even thought that they got rid of the grandfather clause with Netflix. I think I'm resetting everything.
0: $10.99 or $9.99 a month, and I got it all.
1: Decline. Get me back in. Let me use your password.
0: No way.
1: Come on.
0: Stay away from me.
1: I won't screw up your algorithm.
0: So Allie decides I'm out. And we all said, you'll be back, bitch. And she goes, no, I won't. I'm done. And now here we are like a week later. And what, you all of a sudden realize that there's something you want to see that you
1: well,
0: can't see.
1: My cousin was telling me about this new documentary that's on Netflix called... And she was telling me about this. She was like, oh my God, I started watching this new documentary. It's so good. It's called The Crash. It's about this 17-year-old girl who she's out with her friends. They're all in a car. They're driving. They're driving home or something, and then all of a sudden, Mackenzie, the main girl in the story, she starts gunning it at 100 miles an hour, and she crashes the car, and all of them die except her. She's horribly injured, and it's this whole, did she do it on purpose, or was this just a tragic mistake? She's telling me all
0: yeah,
1: about
0: great.
1: It.
0: I've been watching it. It's a great documentary.
1: Okay. So she's telling me about how
0: well
1: great it is,
0: my
1: and I'm
0: $9
1: like,
0: a month.
1: I finally have a new documentary that I'm excited about seeing. I said, which platform is it on? And she said, it's so good, it's on Netflix. And
0: right.
1: I was like, damn it.
0: Because
1: I just canceled my Netflix.
0: But you know how you think, you know how the way you think of you're better than Vanessa, because Vanessa is the only person you know that doesn't have Amazon Prime. And you say, how do you not have Amazon Prime? She goes, I don't want to waste money on that. I don't need it. I don't order that much stuff. And you go, yeah, but it's once you pay, you get all the deliveries free all year. That's how the world will look at you now when people bring up stuff that, and they're like, it's on Netflix. You're like,
1: I don't have that one.
0: I don't have that one.
1: And everybody that says, oh, I don't have that, they all still have Netflix.
0: Right.
1: Like Netflix is the one that everyone still has.
0: Yeah. And that's probably what they know. And that's probably why they don't care about the constant raising of the prices. It's not even what it is now. It's the idea that we get these emails that come up every... This is why I quit that last gym I was at, because every 3 months they would send some note to keep our standards where they're at. We're going to raise the rates again. At some point, you just feel like they're just taking advantage.
1: Yes, exactly.
0: That's what I felt.
1: I felt being taken advantage of, and what I was getting was not really worth it. I wasn't really on the Netflix that much. Not enough for it to justify $20 a month.
0: Mm-hmm.
1: But now I want to watch this documentary. So can someone help me?
3: Can you do like a free trial thing?
1: I think I have to create a new email address. I could try that,
0: That's not
1: Jake.
0: Beneath you. That seems like that's right in your wheelhouse. I feel like you're the type of person that you hear about that's like created 5,000 email addresses.
3: Yeah, like a new trial every month.
1: No, I think I have to do one a week.
0: They have shut that down. They've made that harder to do now. I think people were doing that for a while. You could ride on the free trial train for a while, and I think eventually they got wise to it and they kind of shut it down. But now that you're completely, you know, they don't have you at all.
1: They don't do free trials anymore.
0: Oh, they don't. Oh. Allie's ruined
1: that
0: for everyone.
1: Netflix does not offer free trials.
0: Mm.
1: That's a bummer. Maybe maybe now's the time for the Super Box. Maybe now's the time I make the move.
3: Stay away from my Super Box.
1: No, yeah. I think I'm
2: gonna keep your mush powers away from our soup from not our Super Boxes, please.
3: Yeah, that's right. All right. No one has one.
0: Listen to this. Hook me up.
1: I'm going to do it.
0: You talk about Allie's mush powers, and someone pointed out the fact that you've mushed another thing that has been around forever. And this is what will happen if Allie gets the Super Box. That thing's going to go away. And people have been riding on that train for a long time.
5: The mush remains undefeated. Oh, my God. Allie killed another business. Heart Attack Grill in Fremont in Las Vegas, the place where you can eat for free if you're over 350 pounds, hit shut down the weekend Allie was coming to Vegas after, like, I think they were in business for 15 years. Yeah. Shut down.
1: Okay.
5: Good job, Allie.
1: Yeah,
5: they
1: whatever.
5: Did not want your business, and so they just, out of fear, closed their business, and they're gone forever. Good job. Mush remains undefeated.
1: That's not... Undefeated. I didn't do that. No. And there are a lot of people on the text line saying, I also don't have Netflix, and at first it does hurt, but then now I've had it. I haven't had it for 2 years, and I feel totally fine.
0: You know, you're about to be on that slippery slope where you're going to become one of the worst people on the planet, the I'm not a TV person. It all starts like this. You cancel a thing here, you cancel a thing there, then you realize, you know what, I'm actually doing a little bit more me time. I'm going on more hikes. And then eventually you're going to be that person at the party, and it happens quickly, where someone's going to be talking about TV, and you're going to go... Everyone's going to be talking about the Crash Doc or whatever the next big Netflix thing is, Squid Games. You're going to go, I don't actually watch TV.
1: I don't watch TV, but I do read books. Has anyone read this book?
3: You don't even read books.
0: Yeah.
1: I listen to books.
0: She doesn't even read, but you're right. You listen to books. And I've heard
1: that's $14.95 a month, and that's getting up there, too.
0: And I've heard your highfalutin little, in the last few times movies have been brought up in the back office, you have been the book. I read the book of it. Vanessa watched some weird octopus movie over the weekend, but it's meant for children.
1: Yes, I was just letting her know. It was a book.
0: And you're like, I heard the book. I'm like, oh, don't be this person. This is a person you would have hated 5 years ago. You can't be this person.
1: Did I say I would hate other people that read books?
0: Well, that's my thing, I think.
1: I think that's just you.
0: Oh, okay. Well, anyway, don't be that person.
1: You hate non-TV people and you hate book readers. You just hate people who don't binge as much TV as you
0: do.
1: Yeah,
0: book readers.
1: Because it makes you feel bad about yourself.
0: If you want to read a book, waste your time. I don't care. That's on you. But it's the people that think they're too good for TV.
1: I think you decide they think they're too good.
0: No.
1: Really, we're just sharing things.
0: No one has ever said, I don't have a TV without kind of some sort of a brag, like
3: a condescending, like, you idiots
0: just sitting there wasting your life away on the couch, and I'm out there doing whatever the hell they're doing. It means nothing.
1: Why don't you make them feel bad then? Go, ugh, I'm just wasting my life away on a couch, and here you are living your stupid life.
0: Hiking up a mountain just to hike back down at you, stupid idiot. You could be watching people hike on TV. That's what you should be doing.
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0: K-Rock, we are Klein Alley Show. When a food goes buzzy, which is not hard to do in Southern California, there's always buzzy things happening. We add extra buzz to it with the shock collar. We call it our high voltage food review. And today, the buzzy food that we will be trying with the help of lots of voltage of electricity will be this Henry's Secret ice cream. Here's just some of the buzz it's getting on socials.
1: Henry's Secret is the new trendy ice cream that just landed in LA, and every influencer says it's the best.
2: We drove 4 hours for this ice cream.
3: This is currently the hottest ice cream in Los Angeles.
2: This brand is called Henry's Secret.
0: So apparently the way it works, and I'm so unfamiliar, well, there have been sandwich places that have done this before, even pizza places, where they will release a drop of sandwiches or pizzas. I've done this before with a pizza place called Sonny's. They release a drop, you have to quickly order it or else it sells out, and then they give you what your pickup window is. You got to go get it. You have a 5-minute buffer zone. If you miss the buffer zone, you're SOL.
4: Yeah, it's like limited edition merch,
0: right?
4: But it's for food.
0: And people want it, and a lot of times people go, that was actually worth it. I think sometimes people like the story maybe more than necessarily what they're getting.
4: Well, it's built for people like you who just want to get something that no one else can have just to see, you know? Like, the process of getting it is its own journey.
0: Right.
4: And I think you like that. Like, I got to get there by 2 p.m. because I got to get this pizza in this shady back alley. Like,
0: yes,
4: it's cool for you.
0: But I also hate lines. And a lot of times when food gets really buzzy, there's like lines around the block. This eliminates the line thing. You may not get it for a while because you've got to get in before it sells out. And I believe like these pints of ice cream sell out. I think they sold something like, I don't know the number, but it was like, you know, they do these small batches, but I think it was like 1,000 pints that sold out in like under 3 minutes or something.
4: And it's like $25 for a pint.
0: So here's
4: right?
0: the thing. It's very expensive. A pint of this ice cream, what do we have? We have 3 flavors here. We have strawberry, we have pistachio brittle, and cookies and cream. Vanessa has agreed to...
5: it's my turn.
4: Our sweet tooth.
0: She's
4: of
0: good
4: the
0: because
4: show.
0: She's a child and we had ice cream here.
5: Because I like sweets.
0: We know. Thank you, Vanessa. And she's going to pick which one of these she tries. But the most expensive pint here is the strawberry one, which is $23.
4: Wow.
0: For a pint.
4: And it's just plain old strawberry. But it has like...
0: They use Harry's berries from Oxnard, which I guess are the highest end strawberries you can get. And the guy who makes this ice cream is apparently like a well-known French pastry chef.
4: Oh, yummy.
0: So he's got a cult following. So anyway, I haven't tried this ice cream before.
4: I want to try it.
0: Well, you got to put the shock collar on then, which is probably not going to be great for your womb because
4: no.
0: you're supposed to get your own little injection tomorrow.
4: I think it's almost worth it.
0: All right, in that case,
4: are you going to do it too?
0: The flavors.
4: You want to try it, I'm
5: There's
4: sure.
5: There's 3 flavors.
0: I'm not really an ice cream guy.
4: What?
0: Yeah. Isn't that weird? Like, I don't, it's fine. I don't have a problem with it, but I don't get excited the way when Vanessa found out ice cream was coming here, I literally heard a shriek down the hall.
4: Yeah, but like, I mean, you feel like most ice cream is just, you know, what this you would expect. When it's supposed to be the best ice cream you've ever tasted, you're not even a little curious how it would taste.
0: I guess someone said they do weekly drops and the flavors constantly change. So you don't even know what you're getting. And sometimes I guess you have to buy it blindly. So I don't know. I've never done this before.
4: You
0: Some people
4: what?
0: Say they've been trying to and they can't get in.
4: Yeah.
0: It's, they get locked out every week.
4: I know what kind of ice cream you like because you've had it before. And it is the one with turkey skin in it.
0: Oh, yeah, that's a limited drop. I don't know if that was Salt and Straw.
4: Salt and Straw.
0: Once a year, because it was meat. It was basically just more opportunity to eat meat.
4: Because it was the salty sweet thing.
0: Yeah, salted caramel with turkey skin in it. That was a good one. But I don't really get too excited about ice cream in general. And when I see people lined up outside ice cream places, I go, what the hell are they doing? There's a million ice cream places. But supposedly this is the best. And it's hard to get, and we have 3 pints. Vanessa, which one are you going to try for the high voltage food review?
5: I'm going to go with the pistachio brittle.
4: Oh, you are?
0: Okay.
4: Mm-hmm. Is this the easiest to pronounce?
5: No, they're all easy. Cookies and cream, strawberry.
0: Oh, for one. Cookies and cream. She's not starting out strong.
5: Cookies.
0: Yep.
5: And cream.
0: Yep. And then you're going to go with the pistachio brittle, though.
5: Yeah. Feel like that's a grown-up flavor.
0: So here's what... No, she's trying to sound like a grown-up.
5: Where's birthday cake?
0: Pistachio spicy. So what we need from you now is 5 words. 5 words. And these words, if Vanessa will not know what the words are, but if she says them during her review of the pistachio brittle, Henry's top secret ice cream, then we will shock her with the electricity. Now, you've never worn the collar before, have
5: no,
0: you?
5: No, I'm literally so nervous. My heart's racing.
4: Really?
5: Yeah.
0: Do you want to practice shock so you can see what it feels like?
5: No. Just surprise me when it's happening because... It'll be better.
0: Where's the shock collar now? Oh, you don't even have it on yet. All right.
5: I did try it on my arm, but I feel like the neck
4: Yeah, the neck definitely changes everything.
5: It seems like hardcore.
0: Yeah, the neck, you feel it, especially if you have the prongs kind of by your spinal cord. You end up feeling the shock. It goes through your entire body. Mm-hmm. Like, you feel it at your feet.
4: I do feel a little bad doing this to Vanessa. Almost feels like, you know, parents that still spank their kids.
0: Oh, like that sort of thing?
4: Yeah, like child abuse.
0: Do you? Yeah. Well, whatever. We'll get over that, I'm sure. All right, we'll take the five words now, and Vanessa will go ahead and strap on the shock collar. And then we will do the official high-voltage food review. The buzziest foods currently being officially tested by us, but we're the only ones that actually add electricity to the review. So give us the words. If Vanessa says these words, she will be shocked. And the official review of Henry's Secret Ice Cream next.
6: They've proudly never been to Epstein's Island. Klein Alley Show. 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

0: you get a smaller band for the shock collar to put on Vanessa, the child size shock collar, which when you start Googling child size shock collar, you instantly make it onto some sort of a list.
1: Yeah.
0: High voltage food review. The buzziest food item we could currently find in Southern California is this Henry's Secret ice cream, which apparently sells out in minutes. And these are limited small batches, and you got to get it, and then it's gone. And apparently it's very hard to get people driving 4.5 hours, supposedly, to come here and get it. And
1: it seems silly because then you have to drive the 4.5 hours back
0: right.
1: with ice cream.
0: Unless you just sit and eat it all in your car. Nothing wrong with that.
1: Maybe, but if you get there, you might as well buy all the ice cream that you can.
0: But I think that it's like all those other things. It's like limited. You can't get, I don't think you could just be like, I'll take all the pints. And by the way, that would make you go broke because these are $24, $23 for a pint. The one she's going to try is $18. That is the, and that still seems, isn't that really expensive for ice cream?
1: I think the most I've ever seen is like 10.
0: So anyway, it's probably good. Vanessa's going to try it in a moment. A lot of people sending their words to us. Someone said, since it's so difficult to understand Vanessa, how about you shock her every time she mispronounces any word?
1: Oh, that's a great one.
0: So
1: we'll throw that in there in addition to the buzzwords. What do you say?
0: Yeah, sure. Why not? So if she mispronounces a word, she gets shocked. That's fine. We'll do that one. And then the words that we've received from you all, Allie, as I whittled down this list, I think we've all agreed creamy's a good one.
1: Yeah, creamy. And it's described as a nice blend between salty and sweet. So we added salty and sweet.
0: Okay, so salty, sweet, creamy. Those are three of the ones. If she says any of those words, she gets shocked. If she mispronounces a word, she gets shocked.
1: She will probably talk about it being cold.
0: Yeah.
1: Because it's supposed to be the coldest ice cream.
0: Yes, okay.
1: And then, you know, if she says something about her teeth, about how it's hurting her teeth.
0: Oh, because she's got those big chompers. Is that what you're saying?
1: Right.
0: Is she going to actually eat right through the carton, or is she going to spoon it in?
1: And then people said yummy, because she says yummy a lot.
0: She's a kid, yeah. She'll probably say yummy.
1: Yeah, yeah, yeah.
0: All right. Well, there's more than five there, but if she says any of those words, be ready with finger. Are you the one that's going to shock her, Allie?
1: Yeah, I got it here, unless you want to do
0: no,
1: it.
0: No, please. I would feel terrible doing that. Yeah. It's woman on woman is fine. Send Vanessa back in here, please.
1: Women tearing down women.
0: Yeah, that's fine. Society's all about that. I can't do it to her. I get canceled. Someone go get Vanessa and bring her in here now. It's time.
1: Why is she running?
0: Time for the high voltage food review. Here we go. Shock collar is on. She's going to try her first bite of this, the buzziest food item around.
1: Okay, it's on.
0: It's on her. All right. Vanessa's never worn the shock collar before. She's never been shocked before.
2: I hope I don't choke and die.
1: Choke?
0: Oh, boy.
2: Oh, my God. Okay.
0: Are you
2: okay.
0: ready? I'm going to set the music. This is your review music. You can open up the pint, and whenever you're ready to take your first bite, the review... Oh, she's shaking. The review music will officially begin. It's high voltage food review time, Henry's Secret Ice Cream.
1: What are you doing?
0: Oh, I'm starting again. She's taking forever to even...
1: Henry, you're mixing it again. It's already mixed.
0: It's already mixed. What are you doing? You're trying
2: I'm
0: to
2: sorry,
0: stall.
2: I'm sorry, I'm
0: she's trying
2: sorry.
0: To stall the whole time getting it on the spoon. She's really freaking out now. All right, here
2: okay.
0: we go.
2: All right, here I go.
3: Delicious.
1: Okay, what do you think? What do you taste?
3: Salty.
2: Oh my God, I'm okay. Salt, wait, no!
4: What are you doing?
2: It's creamy. Oh my God, it's green, okay? yum, yum, yum. It's very good for your taste buds, okay? ooh, caramelly.
1: Okay.
0: We'll think that exists in that flavor, but okay.
3: Did I already say the S word?
0: What S word?
2: Can't
0: say that on the radio. She just swore. That was first swear word from Vanessa on the show.
1: She said the F word and then fell down.
0: She said the F word and then fell over, guys. Hold on. Okay. We'll reset the clock to where you were. You still have 17 seconds of review left. Okay. Vanessa's trying.
2: I don't know what other flavors, what other adjectives.
0: Well, you do like the food reviewers. You talk about how it tastes and...
2: It's rich.
1: Okay.
2: It's fancy. I feel...
1: Is it the best ice cream you've ever had?
2: It's good. Okay. It's not the best ice cream I've ever had, but it's definitely delicious.
1: Okay.
2: You should try it.
0: Time is
1: you
0: up.
1: You should try it.
0: Time is up.
2: Oh!
0: Why was that one there? Just one more for the road?
1: Oh, okay.
2: Oh, my God, guys.
0: All
2: don't
0: right.
2: do this at home.
0: Vanessa, now that your review is
2: can
0: over.
2: Can I take this off? I don't trust you.
0: You don't trust
2: Oh, my God.
0: Why did you say salty so many times when you knew that that was a buzz?
2: Because it was the only word that was coming to my brain.
0: Yeah.
2: Anyways, it's really good.
0: Mm-hmm. All right, Vanessa's a big fan. That's the Henry's. You want to try the strawberry one? This was the most expensive one.
5: Wow.
0: You want to try it?
5: What? Come on, try it.
0: Okay. Vanessa gets so excited about ice cream. I know she's trying to be all like responsible and stuff. She told everyone to stop sending donuts to the station. And then that day, like 9,000 donuts arrived here.
2: Vanessa, wow, this one has a good color.
0: This one is...
1: it's bright and...
0: There you go. That's the strawberry one.
2: Mm. That one's supposed... really good.
1: Really? Yeah.
2: Tangy.
0: Put the shot collar back on her. Quick. No, I'm just kidding. There she goes. All right, we got to take a break.
1: More F-words.
0: Someone said I'm turned on watching this. I didn't realize I'd be so aroused watching Vanessa. That's
1: gotta make it sexual.
0: There's Vanessa holding up her plushie. That's her new doll that was sent to us. That's the crazy chicken lady Vanessa doll. Squeeze it, Vanessa. Let's hear what it says.
1: Yeah.
0: I love it.
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0: reason to judge me accordingly. And usually when we talk about petty theft on the show, we're talking about Allie. This is your domain. You're the one who likes to, you know, not necessarily scan the things. You learned this from your mom, the throat goat, who is the original El Cheapo, and she taught you things about taking stuff. And
1: she knows that innocent look when she gets caught of like, oh, I didn't know that this drink was under my cart.
0: Right. She's good at that. I am not, as much as I like to bend the rules with certain things, like parking, et cetera, as it pertains to stealing, that's not really my domain. I feel like in general...
1: You violate rules in other ways.
0: Yeah, there's other rules. Everyone's got the rules that they choose to follow and the ones that they think are kind of a gray area. I usually don't steal stuff, but I did find myself recently in a situation. It was a crime of opportunity. And I did something that I knew was stealing, but also I felt it was acceptable stealing. And
1: see, this is, I'm telling you, there's plenty of acceptable steals out there.
0: As you know, Allie has been attempting to get pregnant. She really wants to. I, on the other hand, had a big pregnancy scare situation that took place in the last few weeks.
1: It wasn't even a scare. It happened.
0: Yeah, it happened, and then it didn't happen. Right. God decided that you don't need
1: you
0: any more kids.
1: You shouldn't do this a third time.
0: So
2: she should fall down the stairs.
1: Yeah.
0: So between gravity, a staircase, and God, that situation took care of itself.
1: Boom.
0: Boom, boom, boom, boom, boom. Actually what it was. No, that's not true. She did not fall down the stairs. She was pushed. No, that's also not true. You know, she was. My wife found out that she was pregnant and then unpregnant.
1: Yeah, she miscarried.
0: Didn't do anything.
1: Early
0: on, no heartbeat, no nothing. But it did require a few trips to the lady doctor, the OB-GYN.
1: G-Y-N.
0: Right. Uh-huh. You know, spell it out. And when we were there the last time, he had this giant industrial-sized tube of lube sitting on his, you know, doctor table that he would use to...
1: lube up the wand.
0: Yeah, get to the good stuff.
3: Is it a name brand? Is it KY better than that?
0: It's the
1: Astroglide.
0: It was a KY, but it was a formula that I'd never seen before, Omar. Oh. So it was
1: because it was in a doctor's office.
0: Right. It was like, you know, prescription KY or something.
3: Wow.
0: Real deal. And it looked nice, and it was a large.
2: It looked nice.
0: It looked like fancy.
1: That's a nice looking tube of KY.
2: Fancy lube.
1: Are you gonna use that or can I take it?
0: So I didn't say anything about it, but he used it. And I saw him crack the seal on it, and then he used just a little bit for his little wand trick. And then he left, and he said, all right, everything's good. There's no baby there, so you can get the hell out of here. And, you know, we don't validate parking. And then he left, and I saw the giant lube tube.
1: How big are we talking? Like Costco size?
0: Like almost like a tennis ball can.
1: Wow. That is large.
0: Pretty big, right?
1: And so you decided to take it?
0: I put it in my wife's purse because she didn't have her purse was off to the side.
1: I can't believe you consider this to be acceptable stealing.
0: Well, I didn't
1: stealing from a doctor's office?
0: I didn't think he was going to use the because he cracked the seal. I watched him crack the seal. I didn't think he was going to.
3: Yeah, so it was a new bottle, but you don't think he's going to use it anymore? You think he's just going to waste
1: you think
3: all
1: it's
3: the other
1: single
3: lube?
1: Use? They just have a right. million.
2: Yeah, single use, massive tube.
1: Why wouldn't they get a smaller one if it's single use?
0: I don't. Maybe he didn't know how much you would need. I don't know. I don't know.
1: Well, that's it for that. Toss it behind the shoulder.
0: I just decided, like.
1: Since they're going to throw this away anyway.
0: I didn't think he was going to throw it away, but I also thought that'd be kind of gross if he was using other lube, right, on his next patient.
1: Well, he's just squirting it onto a sterile wand.
0: Right.
1: It's not like he's gargling it or shooting it directly into a woman.
0: You don't know his technique. So I decided to just go ahead and take the thing and put it right in her purse.
1: Did your wife know?
0: She found out afterwards because I got a very angry call from her. When she said, what the hell happened? Something spilled all over my purse.
3: Oh.
0: And I guess I didn't properly put the seal on or whatever. And the thing shot out, you know, I mean, this thing was a lot of lube. And it shot out a ton of it in the inside of her purse.
1: Scented,
0: and,
1: flavored, or just regular?
0: No, just regular. I don't know if it was flavored. I haven't tried it yet. Now it's flavored like, you know, the inside of a purse and everything else yet in there.
1: Ew.
0: But apparently it has created a massive mess.
1: Dude, that stuff,
0: and
1: you
0: she
1: can't
0: says,
1: clean that out.
0: That's what she said.
1: It's
0: she
1: ruined.
0: Said, this is you have ruined this purse.
1: And I imagine it's a nice purse.
0: It was a nice purse. She claimed it was a nice and a new purse, a nice new purse that has been ruined because I, and she asked, how did it get in there? And I said, I took it. And she said, you stole the lube from the doctor? And I said, well, I didn't steal it or whatever. He opened it up for you. I assume we're getting charged for it. It's probably part of the copay.
1: What?
0: I don't know what the copay is for.
1: Do you not know how doctors work? They don't charge you for every single thing they use inside the doctor's office.
0: I assume they work it into the copay.
1: Like a lube crack open tube fee?
0: Yeah, like an uncorking fee at a restaurant. He uncorked it. I saw it right there.
1: So she, I'm sure, judged you for taking it.
0: Yeah, so first, she was most upset that I've ruined her purse. But then secondly, she goes, why would you think we would ever need this much lube?
1: And well, I not said, at once.
0: Fun or summer? I said, fun, hello, you heard about fun
1: you
0: or summer?
1: You said that the pool sex hurt, yeah, and this will make it better.
0: And she goes, "What?" She goes, now she wants me to bring this. And I know you guys are going to love this.
1: You're going to bring it back?
0: She wants me to bring it back.
1: Yes, you have to. And tell them that you took it. And that you're sorry you took it and you shouldn't have taken it and you assumed that they were going to throw it away and then they can explain everything.
2: It's like the thing you get with the postcard when you're a kid.
0: Yeah, that was the first time I got caught stealing anything when I stole the postcard that had the hot bikini girl on it. My dad made me bring it back and give it back to the guy at the store and say I stole this.
1: What's great is that you're not even going to talk to the doctor. You're going to talk to a probably female receptionist.
2: And they're going
1: to
2: throw it away.
0: Yeah, that's the part that sucks. I know they're going to throw this. They can't reuse lube that's been taken out of the premise, so they're going to throw this out anyway. So at this point, I said to her,
1: oh my gosh, you've been looking for that. Thank you. Put it back on the thing.
0: These last few patients have been very uncomfortable. So this is the situation that I'm in now. And of course my wife says I owe her a bag because ruined this bag.
1: That's what I was going to say, is that you probably did this to save a few bucks, because lube I don't think is that expensive, right, if you were to buy it new.
0: And that size I would imagine would set you back, you know,
1: 10 bucks?
0: No, I don't know, 20, 30 maybe. Sunshine on K-Rock, good morning.
4: Good morning. I take my Stanley cup or, you know, like a 7-Eleven big gold cup into fast food joints and I refill for free. I feel that I'm entitled to that if I'm a regular customer, and why should I have to pay for soda if I'm not, you know, feeling like paying for soda? Yeah. That day?
1: Well, fine, I'll fill that with lube.
0: That's the argument I'm making. I should have just, that's a good point right there.
1: Fill the Stanley Cup.
0: I can't believe that she thinks we're the same. She thinks we're same.
1: So you're thinking, I'm a regular customer at this doctor's office.
0: Yeah.
1: I deserve this lube.
0: This lube is my lube.
1: And
0: now,
1: I want some soda too.
0: So anyway, if we want to put anything involving lube on the fun or summer wheel, Allie, we should talk about it because I have a lot of it that I've got to figure out something to do with.
1: Half, you scooped it out of a purse?
0: A lot of it has hair ties in it. Ew. And pieces of gum.
1: And a penny.
0: And a couple of loose coins.
5: It's educational.
1: I'm Allie. I have my underwear on backwards.
5: Probably. Klein Allie Show. Streaming live on YouTube. Sorry, eyes.

Is Klein Alley Show good? Or are you just getting Stockholm Syndrome? Whatever. Just keep listening and maybe we'll unchain you from that radiator one day.

0: stored, slide. 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

0: age-old debate. Everyone has their own reasons for why they do or don't do this, but apparently now there is some expert opinion on if you are supposed to be doing a tip at a takeout and what that amount is. And I always was told if you do a takeout, it's 10%.
1: Oh, really?
0: Or a flat $5, depending on what you order, just to say thanks, let that trickle down to everyone else.
1: Is that what you do, 10%?
0: I thought that's the standard takeout tip is 10%.
1: Huh. I think I tip more than you then.
0: On takeout.
1: Which is surprising, because usually you would be tipping more just out of guilt.
0: But it also would depend if it's a takeout. If you're doing takeout from a place where you're looking at the people that are actually making the stuff, like, you know, some of those places it's the same person, then maybe, you know, you do more than just the 10%. If it's like a, you know, food was made in the back.
1: Did you tip for your Domino's?
0: I did tip for the Domino's.
1: 10%?
0: Yeah. It was like $2, so whatever that is. Was it probably 20? Yeah, 10%.
1: Well, so they talked to an etiquette expert, because those are the only people that can answer these questions, apparently. I didn't even know etiquette experts were still out there, but they're only for these articles.
0: Exactly, the only one left, and that's for these articles.
1: So when you go curbside and they bring it out to you, they've packaged it for you, they've given you the utensils, you can leave anywhere from a couple dollars to 15%. Of the bill.
0: Curbside seems like more of an effort than tableside. They're walking away. I feel like if you're giving a waiter...
1: To walk outside?
0: Yeah. If someone's walking outside to bring you something up to your car, that seems like it should be more than 20%.
1: And that's just peak laziness for you, right? You should pay a little extra for that, that you can't even get out of your car to go pick it up from a countertop.
0: Be amazing. So, I think there's a CPK. CPK does that. I guess a couple places do that. They're one of the first ones.
1: McDonald's does it now.
0: Oh, they'll bring it out to you.
1: Yeah, we did it one time, and they brought it outside. I was like, man, you have to bring it all the way outside
2: to me.
1: Well,
2: actually, that part sucks, because that's when they don't have enough time to get it to you at their window.
0: Say what now,
1: Jake?
0: No.
1: I chose curbside pickup for McDonald's one time.
0: Oh, you can pick that.
1: You can go there, yeah.
0: Yeah, Chick-fil-A has certain spots, too, that they'll do that there, where if you're too lazy to do the drive-thru or go in, they will, you just pull up to a spot and let them know, and then the guy will walk out and hand it to you.
1: Yeah.
0: But that's not really a tipping joint, I would say.
1: Then they say if you walk up, order a burger at a fast food restaurant and wait around for your burger, it is not necessary to tip. So that's at a burger or fast food restaurant.
0: Well, fast food, I don't really
1: fast
0: think
1: food.
0: Tip
1: I don't
0: in
1: feel
0: general.
1: Like you have to tip, but if you are ordering at a counter, even if it's at a sit down restaurant, if you're just ordering with the hostess and waiting for your food, do you have to tip?
0: Well, in general, especially when you're paying up front, if you're walking up ordering and then you have to make that decision before they start even making the food, that's when I feel like you. Have
1: that's what I hate.
0: But that's when I feel like you should probably put the tip down, because you don't want them getting the word back to the whoever's making it. By the way, this is not a tipper up there. And then they go, well, I guess I won't wash my hands.
1: That's what
0: this
1: I think
0: burger.
1: About when I order like DoorDash delivery. It's like, how much do you want to tip? I'm like, well, I'm basically setting the tone here for how good my service is going to be, or if someone spits in my food.
0: But you don't like delivery at all. If you can avoid it, you will always have them come. You will always go pick up. You'll do the order ahead, pick up on the way home situation.
1: Yeah, I always pick it up. Rarely do I. And then I found out when I was out of town in Vegas for the weekend, my wife ordered one Happy Meal to be delivered to the house.
0: Oh, man.
1: And she got Jersey Mike's delivered. And that is probably takes 3 minutes to drive there.
0: What did she claim the reason was for that?
1: Oh, Wesley's sick. Oh, really? So he can't sit in the car during a drive-thru?
0: So you're in Vegas and you get an alert on your phone that you had one Happy Meal being delivered to your house?
1: Yes.
0: And that probably
1: and a snack wrap.
0: And did that ruin your day?
1: Well, and then she was like, you can't judge me because I was home with a sick kid all weekend. And I'm like, all right. But also, couldn't you put him in the car? He doesn't even have to get out of the car.
0: Right.
1: It's not like you're bringing a kid into a restaurant or any situation. He's just sitting in the car for a drive-thru for McDonald's that is right around the corner.
0: I mean, that's pretty.
1: But I can't say anything because I wasn't there.
0: Right, because you're having fun in Vegas.
1: I'm the one who had fun in Vegas, so I can't judge. But I would never, ever, even if I was sick and throwing up, I would drive.
0: Did she tip
1: and
0: on
1: crawl
0: that?
1: My ass.
0: Did she tip on that too? On top of that,
1: she must have. Yeah, I didn't ask.
0: So that Happy Meal made you very unhappy, ironically.
1: Well, yeah, because of a $7 Happy Meal then turns into a $20 Happy Meal, which is not so happy.
0: Right. No, I get it. That's aggressive. But
1: I wouldn't tip if I was going through a fast food drive-through experience. I don't think anyone would, right?
0: So what's the number? The number is supposed to be. Is it? Was I right? Is it 10% at a pickup or no? She said just.
1: You don't have to tip.
0: You don't have to. I find that
1: tips
0: are
1: not required, but are certainly appreciated. See, that's the crap that they say. Not required, but always appreciated. So then you feel like you have to. But a lot of people disagree, and they say 18 to 20% regardless.
0: 18 to 20 regardless of if you sat down at the table.
1: Yes.
0: And they brought it to you. Mm-hmm. Or they brought it to your car if you walk and do all the work yourself.
2: So what's the real difference between ordering at a counter at a restaurant and then ordering at a fast food place and not tipping? What's like the real difference?
1: Yeah, I don't think it is. I don't think there is a difference. There's just a difference in expectation, even though you're getting the same exact amount of work.
2: You actually tip the people at the fast food more. They're making less.
1: Yeah.
0: Not anymore. Because they raised the minimum wage at the fast food places, whereas someone's working at a place that's not considered fast food and they're just making sandwiches and they're getting paid whatever the restaurant chooses to pay them.
1: Now we should be tipping nurses and teachers. They don't make enough.
0: Well, that's true. We can all agree on that. And, you know, we should tip them with sandwiches.
1: Oh, yeah.
0: Full circle, baby.
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24: I imagine there's probably a smell there too.

0: when Ozzy Osbourne died, I believe Johnny was somehow live on K-Rock when that happened, and he made some stupid comment about...
1: His friend dying.
0: Miss your buddy or something like that. I forget what he said. I don't have that audio to play right now. I'm sure it's in there somewhere, but...
2: I said, miss you, buddy.
0: That's right.
2: Because he was my homie.
0: That's right. Anyway, Ozzy Osbourne will be returning because he is the Prince of Darkness, and the Prince of Darkness doesn't stay gone for long, and it was just announced earlier this week in Vegas at this licensing expo that goes on there that this... hologram company, the forefront in hologram technology, Proto, which we've heard a lot about. I believe that's why we had
1: Howie Mandel
0: mm-hmm. on with us. But they are going to be doing something with Ozzy. And people started freaking out, some for good and many for bad.
1: Well, I think because there's still, I believe, a hologram tour for Michael Jackson going on in Vegas or something, right? I mean, they've made so much money off of his death that I think people were afraid it was going to go down this path with Ozzy.
0: So let's say hi to David Nessbaum. He's the founder, inventor of Proto Hologram and can speak to this controversy that's happening right now with Ozzy. Good morning again, David.
3: You have to have me on when there's no controversy.
0: Seems like that's never the case. You've created this technology that we've all enjoyed, and this Ozzy Osbourne is just the latest, but leading to a much bigger discussion about bringing back these dead celebrities.
3: Well, I think the thing that most people don't understand is just how sophisticated the technology has gotten. We've all seen bad versions of things like this in the past. We've seen unlicensed versions of estate, digital resurrection holograms, and it leaves a bad taste in people's mouth. And that's just not what's happening here. We're literally working with Sharon and Jack and the estate, and the AI itself is so incredibly sophisticated that it's not pulling from the internet. It literally is only pulling from sourced material that he actually said or did or worked on. So this is absolutely the greatest living library of everything Ozzy. It's everything you would want, but just presented in a brand new form factor.
1: And what is the end game here? You want, is it for fans to talk to Ozzy? Is it for Ozzy to do a world tour?
3: Well, this particular project is for Sharon and Jack to talk about a higher level of communication. So with an AI holographic Ozzy Osbourne, the end game is to make Ozzy available for multilingual international interaction with his fans. And so it'll sound like him. It'll feel like him. It'll be his personality, his cadence, and he'll also be able to speak to you in hundreds of different languages and dialects. So true communication at its finest.
0: Jack Osbourne recently defended, I guess, the criticism or at least the confusion about it. And he said, this is not going to be lame. How did you get connected with the Osbournes? Did they come to you and say, we want to bring Ozzy back because now we miss him? Or did you go reach out to them?
3: I've known Sharon for probably over 10 years. We've got a friend in common, Billy Morrison. He introduced me to Sharon and Ozzy about 10 years ago. They wanted to do this 10 years ago, but the technology hadn't quite caught up to their ambition. And so we do know that this was a thing, and we know that they wanted to do it. And it's really only now that the technology has finally caught up to them. And we get Proto, the hologram company I work for, gets to work with Hyperreal. They're the AI avatar company that's going to actually be creating the frame-by-frame hyper-realistic likeness of Ozzy, which is great.
1: So what do you say to the people that are pissed about this and saying, hey, this is just a trashy cash grab? I mean, especially considering Ozzy was game to do this even before he died.
3: Yeah, I can't imagine that they're going to be happy until they see it for themselves. I say wait and see. It's going to be very sophisticated. No one has ever seen anything like this before. I believe I heard Sharon say, you know, kids now know who Elvis is, even though he's been gone for all these years. And she wants that same legacy, that same love and legacy for Ozzy.
0: Founder, inventor of Proto Holograms, David Nessbaum, is on with us right now. The AI Ozzy is expected to appear later this year in the U.S. and U.K. And this is an opportunity for people to feel like they are interacting with actual Ozzy Osbourne, even though it is a hologram, but is the most realistic human-like of the holograms. There's a lot of conversation now about what happens when people that are icons are no longer with us, and how do we keep them alive? You know, could we put together a festival, like a whole hologram festival of musicians that are
1: like,
0: no longer...
1: Like, could he headline Ozfest?
0: Right. Like, they're not with us, but people would still go because they would still get, you know, 99% of the feels of them actually being there. And the answer is that we're getting closer and closer to that actually becoming a reality.
3: Yeah, I'll let Sharon and Jack talk about what is actually going to be the experience. All I know is that our technology is going to be the form factor in which how people will experience it. By the way, we don't just bring back late legends to posthumously perform. I know that's why you and I, we keep having these conversations, but Proto beams people places. We have AI, we're in airports, and we're using our technology for wayfinding. It's a very sophisticated technology that people are really starting to get on board with.
1: Well, I know that your technology is sophisticated, but I've been working on an Ozzy Osbourne impression for a long time, and it could give you a run for your money. I'm just letting you know that people can also pay me for a one-on-one interaction, and I've been learning mi Espanol.
3: Well, you know what?
0: Oh.
1: Oh!
0: Allie.
1: Lo siento! Sorry about that.
0: The one ended badly.
1: Oh, no. He didn't take that too well.
0: We can bring him back through hologram. Maybe.
1: Sharon!
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0: tomorrow is a special day, not because we're having breakfast for dinner, but because Allie does have something to do with eggs. And we talked a lot about it on the Showtime podcast yesterday. I know tomorrow is officially embryo transfer day.
1: It's my next transfer day,
0: and,
1: yes.
0: And that means that there's not a lot of pressure, but a lot of pressure. And this woman wanted to point out, because you have a big decision to make, but listen closely to this message, and then we'll hear exactly what you have going on tomorrow. But
2: hi, Quinn and Allie. Hey, I was listening to the show Overtime, and I just have to say you're exactly right when you're kind of like, hey, I'm all in, and this is it. Me and my husband had the same thing. We did IVF, and we said, hey, third time's a charm, or three strikes, you're out. And then we decided, like, hey, if we don't get pregnant this time, we're going to totally just go on vacations and buy our nieces and nephews cars and do that kind of stuff. And then we got pregnant third time. So
0: she had an interesting theory. They go, it's either third time's a charm or three strikes, you're out. They were to the third one. You're tomorrow attempting to implant the second embryo, which is the B-team embryo. Not one of your strongest ones, but you've decided to go.
1: Decided to go the other way. Yeah, I had two A's and a B as far as great, like healthiness of the embryo. And I decided we went with A last time. Why not go with the B-team?
0: So she's putting the B-team in her tomorrow.
1: Kind of a riskier choice.
0: We don't know. No one knows gender. I mean, I guess you do, right?
1: I do.
0: So it will not be a surprise to you. But to the rest of us, we have no idea. And we all decided that go with your second strongest. Don't put in your starting lineup. Keep one of your strongest ones on the bench in case you need to go for a round three.
1: Yeah, we were kind of second guessing it. And then I told Katie, you're theory. I was like, hey, you know, Klein was saying that having a weaker one is like kind of releases the pressure.
0: Yep.
1: Like, okay, you know what? This one's like, if it doesn't take, it's because it was a, you know, weak one. And now we've got an A-lister on the bench, warmed up and ready to go to close it out.
0: Now, technically, your first A-lister was a giant fail, but okay. That doesn't necessarily mean this will be the case with the B or the next A-lister. But it's interesting to point out because this woman claims as soon as the pressure was off.
2: So just want to tell you, hang in there, Allie. And it is kind of true. It's just like when you kind of stop worrying about it and just maybe put something else on the table, it just happens. So good luck.
0: So there you have it. A lot of messages of good luck and support for Allie, who tomorrow is going to have that thing shot into her.
1: Yeah, another catheter in the old cervix. But I think this time it's been hard because I'm trying to not care.
0: As opposed to actually not caring.
1: Yes.
0: Can't you just distract yourself?
1: Try to pretend
0: yourself?
1: I don't care. Yeah, I mean, this has been my woo-woo cycle. I decided to go full woo-woo on this one. So I've been doing acupuncture twice a week. I have been adding fish oil. I've been doing amino acids. I've been doing beef broth every day. I've been doing some kind of a weird stomach ritual where I have to rub different parts of my stomach using castor oil. It's very strange.
0: Yeah, I saw this list of all this crap.
1: I've been taking mogwort.
0: Mogwort? What was that, from Game of Thrones?
1: No idea. Don't know what it is. It's a candle that they heat up.
3: Harry Potter.
0: Oh, it's a Harry Potter thing.
3: Yeah.
0: Is that like butter beer?
1: No. It's like those jelly beans that taste weird.
0: Yeah.
1: Like boogers.
0: What is it called you're taking?
1: It's Moxa or Mogwort or something.
0: Mogwort?
1: Yeah, it's like a candle.
0: It's like what
1: it's
0: Jake
1: like a
0: has.
1: Wax.
0: That's what Jake's home with right now.
1: And yeah, they heat it up and then they drag the hot candle across my stomach.
0: What is the point of that?
1: I don't know.
0: Is that a kink thing?
1: Just going with it. Yeah, it just makes me horny. No, it's supposed to increase blood flow or something.
0: Yeah, you're doing so many weird things right now because obviously you started with the what's that stupid thing with the needles? Oh, acupuncture. All right, you're
1: the
0: doing
1: thing I just said 1 minute ago.
0: Yeah, you're doing the acupuncture. That's normal-ish. And now you're apparently all that goddess moon circle crap that you out of.
1: Yes.
0: We shamed you out of that, and now you're back into it again.
1: Well, because it just worked out that way, but
0: it didn't just work out that way.
1: It happens to be that this weekend there is a sound bath I'm interested in attending, so I signed up for that. And
0: how about
1: moon
0: just a
1: circle
0: regular bath? You could use one of those. How about you just take a bath? Forget about the sound stuff.
3: Here, I'll give you a sound bath right now. Listen to this.
1: It's like, all right, that's not a sound bath. That's not relaxing. It is a bath of sorts.
0: That's a sound bath with a toaster.
1: It's a sound assault.
0: Yeah, there's your sound bath.
3: All right.
1: It's your last
0: one. Gather around, Allie.
1: And then
0: that's a real B-team
1: Sunday
0: sound bath.
1: Night is my moon circle. So
0: Jesus Christ.
1: Night. And then I'm also going to do a meditation with my therapist before the transfer.
0: And what is that going to sound like?
1: That's just going to be closing my eyes, breathing, getting into receptive mode, calming the body, calming the mind, giving myself the right opportunity.

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1: Does it sound ridiculous to you?
2: Yeah, but if you know what? If I'm going to do a woo-woo cycle, I'm going to just go full woo-woo. And if it doesn't work, then okay.
1: Does it bother you that Omar's theory is that if you even look at a Latina, she'll get pregnant, and you are going through all of these many things just to attempt to get pregnant?
2: I also have a Latina woman coming in as well, so that I can make eye contact with her.
1: Oh, the whole time.
2: During the process.
1: That's really smart. You know what's going to happen is you're going to end up with nothing, and she's going to have triplets inside of her somehow. She's going to get super pregnant.
2: And then I want the woman to tell me, no, he's never going to support you. Don't do it.
1: A lot of weird hippies on the text line are saying things like, try breathe work, whatever the hell that is.
2: Breath work.
1: Oh.
2: Breathe work? What kind of an idiot are you?
3: You should take Vanessa with you while the process is happening so she can sprinkle good vibes on you.
1: Would you bring Vanessa to sprinkle vibes on you?
2: I want an entourage.
1: Just all these people that come in and do one thing each?
4: Like you know what I think you need to do, Ali?
2: Mm.
4: I kind of have a theory.
1: I know. Okay. What you're saying. Abortion?
4: No.
1: Oh.
4: Well, now that I think about it, if Latinas get pregnant so easily, it's because we like to dance. I think you need to have a dance party.
2: Oh.
4: Release all that bad juju. Listen to salsa, honestly, best music on earth,
2: okay,
4: in my opinion. And just dance your booty out and then get the baby in.
2: Okay.
1: Why are you blaming the Jews? Vanessa, what did you say?
2: Juju. She's saying
4: I said juju.
1: So don't have her lawyer stand by? What are you saying?
2: No.
4: What?
2: I think having a Jewish lawyer is also important.
1: Oh, that's a very important
2: and
1: thing.
2: And Flava Flav.
1: Right.
2: Just
1: okay.
2: Just
1: for vibes.
2: 323 said white people, am I right?
1: That is really some white ass stuff right there. I mean, that is
2: this
1: white.
2: Is all stuff that was recommended to me by listeners.
1: Yeah, but you got to pick and choose. You don't go all of the above. It's like every bit of advice you've received now that worked for someone one time. You're like, yep, add that to the pile. Mm-hmm. Add that to the pile. And now you've got this list of doing all these things. You just go out. I mean, I don't know. I'm rooting for you. I hope it works. I'll fill your head with good thoughts.
2: Are you rooting for me? It doesn't sound like it.
1: Oh, I'm rooting for you.
2: Okay.
1: You got to do this breathe work, everyone says. It's all about the breathe work.
2: 562 said, if Allie does all this woo-woo stuff and the embryo takes, the kid is going to be the biggest pussy in the world.
1: Oh, my God. This kid's going to come out chanting, like hacky sacking right out of your womb.
2: I'm giving birth to another snowflake.
1: Oh, it really is going to be like, it's just a mad. But you know, good luck. That's what it's like.
4: Yes.
2: Here we go.
4: Okay,
2: ready?
1: Allie's moving the womb now.
4: Release it.
1: She doesn't dance
4: like.
1: But she doesn't dance like a Latina.
2: Are you trying to screw in the light bulb, or is that person dancing?
4: The shoulders, girl. The shoulders.
1: Yeah, whatever you're doing is weird.
2: Well, let me loosen up.
1: It's good you're going to be at a hospital for this. If you do that.
2: Ooh.
1: What Ali is doing right now is a hate crime, and you can see it. It's happening on YouTube right now. And apologies to everyone. I'm not a fan of anything Ice does, but please someone take Allie away. Take her away right now.
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0: I've heard this complaint come from probably everyone on the show at least once. I don't mean anything by it. I just feel like we waste a lot of time by doing, quote, pleasantries. And you guys have all accused me, specifically when I'm on the phone and the phone call is over. I do not loiter. I just end the call. I just sit.
1: Oh, yeah, man. It is shocking. The first time that it happened to me, it was so abrupt. I'm like, what happened? I thought we got disconnected.
2: He does it in person, too. He'll just walk out of the room in the middle of the conversation.
0: Not in the middle. The conversation has clearly hit a wind down.
2: It's over in your mind.
3: Yeah, you decide when it's over and you start like peering out the door and you're like, all right, yeah, well, I got you. And then you'll pick up a and then you'll pick up another conversation in the hallway like, hey, Jim, how you doing?
2: How you doing, Jim? I don't.
1: Why did he change into a Goomba?
2: Listen, this guy.
0: I feel like in the same way that when I leave a party, I don't...
2: You just leave.
0: I just leave. There's no need for fanfare. I'm not going off to war. I'm just leaving, going to my bed, maybe going to stop and get a pizza. I don't need a whole...
2: I don't mind that in a public setting.
0: Oh, so that you don't mind? Because I've been told that people don't like it, that I just leave without saying goodbye.
2: Well, there are times where in an event, I'm just wondering where you are, and I think we're supposed to do something else together, but you've
0: gone.
2: I know, but I don't know that. Nobody knows that but you.
0: But what if we
2: spend at least 5 to 10 minutes going, where's Klein, and until I break it to everyone that you've probably left.
0: As you know, I don't like fun. And if I start to have fun, I immediately remove myself from the situation. And I also start thinking about all of the stresses of getting home or whatever. So that's usually why I just exit. And more often than not, when you tell someone you're leaving, they never just go, okay, goodbye. They always try to convince you why you should stay.
2: My God. Last night we had friends over and they were leaving for about 25 minutes.
0: Right. See how much time is wasted there? I don't get it. That all starts with a goodbye. All that unnecessary 25 minutes of fanfare, that's all. If you just sneak out the back door.
2: I think there were like 5 hug rounds.
0: Yeah, most people don't notice.
2: So much.
0: That's the reality, is most people, they really don't notice.
2: No one knows how to say goodbye, though.
0: But you just leave. That's it. You don't need a hug. You don't need a high five. You don't need a let's do this again soon. I sneak out, and then the next day, someone will say, hey, good seeing you last night. Whatever happened? And you go, I don't know. I just left. Okay. You know, it's not a big deal. It's not like it's less fun if I'm not there.
2: Well, on the phone is different because you would assume that you both agree the phone call is over and see you later. It's kind of a respect thing, but you don't really do that. You kind of do, instead of saying goodbye, you go,
1: Yeah, he does that trail off thing. And
2: yeah.
1: Then all of a sudden, he's gone.
2: And sometimes he throws in an I love you.
0: So here's the thing. I've heard you guys loud and clear, and I heard my mom who said the same thing, and apparently she was bitching one of my sisters about how
1: mom's not used to it by now? Because everybody here, I think, got used to it.
0: Yeah, but
2: I'm so used to it.
0: She says, I don't even know anymore when I talk to him if he's there or gone. Like, she just, sometimes
2: she just keeps
0: I think sometimes she's just talking to a phone for a while. And then I'm gone, and I don't hear any of it.
2: Anyway, the mailman was late.
0: Right, I mean,
2: hello?
0: There's nothing important being said, trust me. But the point is, I am now, and my wife said it too, she said, you know, it's very, one of the things she really wants me to work on, this was one of those stupid couples therapy goddamn exercises.
2: Oh, rough.
0: Is one of the things she would like me to, quote, work on is not just hanging up on her in the middle of her talking about her thoughts or whatever. So I now have to do.
2: Is that the way she worded it? I
0: wasn't listening, but it was something about, it's the thing I'm supposed to be doing this week particularly, is I now need to, like, I mean, this part feels painful as hell because I tried it yesterday, but, like, we're on the phone, and I'm like, okay, and this is normally I would say, and hang up, whatever I do, and instead I go, I'm done now, I have nothing left to say. Do you have more you'd like to say? And she's like, why are you saying that? I go, I think I'm supposed to do this. Is now a good time for a goodbye? And she's like, why are you being so weird? And I said, I'm just honoring the goodbye protocols.
2: Oh, man. You really don't know how to just say, all right, I got to go.
1: Yeah, see you later.
0: If I say,
1: we'll
0: if I say I got to go, there's always a follow. Why?
2: Really?
0: Why do you got to go?
2: So do you think that if you didn't say goodbye or didn't hang up, you would just be on the phone forever?
0: Yes.
2: Okay.
0: Yeah, it would never end.
2: Yeah,
0: until the phone died. Finally.
2: I've heard you, actually a couple days ago, I heard you on the phone with your wife and then you muted her as she was talking to talk to me.
0: Yes. Yes, that's right.
2: She was still talking.
3: I do that. People do that.
2: And
3: that's
2: you were like,
3: thing.
2: Anyway, blah, blah, blah. And I was like, isn't she still talking?
0: Yeah, she was going and she was talking about something. I don't know. But yes, it was. I knew it was going to be long.
2: And then
0: I
2: you'd chime back in and be like, yeah, I'll pick her up at 4. Anyway.
0: Because women you like to use.
2: Because she's stream of consciousness. She's just
0: every thought.
2: Saying her thoughts. And then there's lag time of just saying nothing, right?
0: It's a lot of thoughts. It's mm-hmm. very verbose. There's a lot of words, but not a lot.
2: She's just word vomiting.
0: There's not a lot of substance to the words.
2: Right.
0: The words, I'm very like, who, what, where, when, why. That's it. Hit me with that. Kids got to be picked up where, when. Okay, great. That's mm-hmm. all you.
4: But then you say, okay, bye.
2: Right.
0: Yeah, I say, if I, okay, bye. And
2: is
0: then,
2: what I would like to say.
0: And then she'll say something along the lines of like, do you have to go? And that's the answer.
2: What are we doing here? We're going to see each other when we get home.
0: Right. Do I have to go? Is like, no, I don't have to. But what else is there to accomplish in this conversation? And I feel the same way with most of the people. That's why I'm a big fan of texting only. And I don't really do that.
2: No, but you call. You do call.
0: Yeah, sometimes.
2: You and her call each other. And I don't barely ever talk to my wife on the phone.
0: But yeah, Allie, I called you yesterday, right? Because we were talking about Vanessa.
2: Mm-hmm.
0: Bad stuff only. and I think I said my thing, you said your thing, and then I just...
2: I don't even remember what happened. I think we both just hung up.
0: I think we both hung up.
2: Because now I've just learned to hang up as well.
4: Yeah, okay, I was going to say that. Now, if Klein calls me, I don't even say bye either. I was like, this is how he likes it.
2: Yeah, I don't necessarily want you to change that.
0: People are trying to beat me now on the hang up, which is a great move.
4: Totally
0: I think
4: true.
0: We're probably saving hours a week.
2: Once
0: hours.
2: You say okay, where you go, okay. Then I hang up on
0: you. Okay, that's your...
2: Because that means you're out of things.
3: Let me know you're checked out, and I'm like, all right, Johnny, wrap it up, because he's going to hang up on you right away.
2: We're all rushing.
0: Omar, how does it sound
2: say
0: to you?
2: Say something interesting, or he's going to hang up.
0: I just heard Ali's impression. How does it sound from your... I just am curious as to...
2: What everyone's thought process.
0: I don't think I'm doing this, but apparently I am.
1: No, yeah, you have like a mini stroke, it sounds like. Like you were talking, and then click.
0: How does it sound to you, Vanessa?
4: Literally like that. Okay. All right.
0: I think I try to fake as if I'm going into a bad cell zone.
4: No, this is what you do. You fake like there's something else happening right now. You gotta go.
2: Yeah. There's another dog in the street.
0: I don't fake that there's something else I have to go. Just the call.
4: Just say bye.
0: Okay. Yeah, I'm sorry you all feel this way. Let me try this again.
2: I don't want it to change. You just do you.
0: Is our conversation over now? Or would you like me to say...
2: Do we have to go?
0: I think we do actually have to go.
2: We actually do.
4: We're out of time.
0: Yeah.
5: So, I love you, bye.
2: Okay. So she doesn't know.
0: That's where I get it from.
2: Goodbye.
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The world famous K-Rock at KROQ, Death Cab for Cutie. 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

You wanted violins on K-Rock, you get violins on K-Rock. Miles Diddy, EJ here, filling in for Megan Holiday this morning. Got you hooked up with Knott's Berry Farm Passes. We're doing that all weekend at the top of the hour. Your next chance coming up at noon on K-Rock.

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famous K-Rock, this band kind of came out of nowhere in February. Three producers, notable producers, who have been making music with various artists over the past 10 years or so, they're friends. They looked at each other and they said, we should start a band. And Temper City began, self-aware. New K-Rock.

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0: 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What? Oh, come on. We're not doing that.
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These guys, the Paradox, did a 1960s doo-wop version of some of their music, posted it on Instagram, and I think it's absolutely brilliant. I really love it. They were asking, should we do more of these? And I think they should, and I think you should go find them. The Paradox on Instagram, give it a listen, and thumbs it up. Unless you hate it. It's KROQ. She hates

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1: 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This

So no worries, no spoiler alerts. Look, K-R-O-Q, but on Widow's Bay, those two episodes they released last week, did you freak out thinking the screen was smaller? Or was there in fact something wrong with my TV? Because the screen looked smaller and it was freaking me out and I kept trying to mess with it. And what a great couple of episodes. Very bizarre stuff. And then, of course, For All Mankind has wrapped up for the time being. And wow, what a complete difference from the 1960s to where they're at now. Again, no spoiler alerts, but if you're looking for something to binge on the weekend, which unfortunately is not a long weekend, two-day weekend, who cares? A couple of good shows there. Widow's Bay and For All Mankind. It is the world-famous KROQ, you know.

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0: Have you heard the episode of Three Force Human, the podcast where we're playing Trivial Pursuit with a robot?
1: What's the only U.S. state name that can be typed on one row of a QWERTY keyboard?
0: Alaska.
2: Alaska. Is that correct, Corny?
1: Oh, I'm not giving away freebies. You lot get to stew until all three answers are in.
3: No. That's not how it works.
2: You are leading Trivia Pursuit, so you ask one question, and then the first person that answers, you tell us if it's correct or not. That's how it works.
1: Ah, yes. Alaska is indeed the only state that lets you keep your fingers all on the top row. Second question. The planet that would float in water if you had a cosmic bathtub is Saturn. It's basically a giant ball.
2: Saturn. Saturn.
0: Kevin got that one. He was quick enough to think to hit the buzzer.
2: Corny, you don't understand games, do you?
1: All right, last one. What's the only mammal that's capable of true flight? And no, Kevin, you can't say sluggo. He's only capable of flying off the handle.
2: Mammal capable of true flight?
1: Yes, Kevin, it's a bat. A bat.
2: I win.
0: Three Force Human, the podcast with myself, Kevin Ryder, and Kat Corbett. 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

0: 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Stick around for it. Coming up very soon.
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